0: Fox Sports Radio, iCouple, Rob Parker, Kelvin Washington, on a Magic City Monday. Hey, big shout out to Antonio Daniels. Always great chopping it up with AD. Appreciate that as always. And check out his camp. If you follow him, you can do the A. Daniels 33 in the Texas area. Make sure you go check out his camp coming up here soon.
1: I never miss his radio show.
0: All right, there you go. 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And now it is time for our Express Pro of the Week. And the Pro of the Week goes to golfer Ryan Fox. He birdied the 18th and final hole on Sunday to avoid a playoff and win the 154th Open Championship. So again, shouts out and congrats to Ryan Fox for being our Express Pro of the Week. Shout out to him for that.
1: It's good. He showed De'Aaron Fox how you close out a game, right? I'm just saying.
0: I'm trying to think, Rob G. De'Aaron Fox blown layup. Sam Darnold's missing those throws against the Lions in the postseason. I'm trying to think what gets him most upset that he goes back to all the time. Because you go back to them Sam Ronald McDonald throws, you won't let that man live. That man done won a Super Bowl. He done have been two back-to-back 14-win seasons.
1: Thank God if his defense helped him.
0: You will not let that man. De'Aaron Fox is the new, I think he's the new Sam Ronald McDonald. You're not going to let that
2: it's
0: play
2: It's him though. And Mitch Johnson together is the problem.
0: Ooh, Mitch. Mitch got fired at 38. Dang. I got fired my first time I go to the finals. I got fired messing around with Rob Parker.
1: He would have been, if I were on the team, he would have got fired.
0: Man, thank God. Donald Trump done moved on. And because if you got the show, you firing everybody. Off the rip. You firing everybody. Because
2: Rob would have fired him and brought in his guy, Larry Brown.
0: I'm bringing Larry Brown.
3: The best
0: Larry
3: coach Brown, in NBA history. Coach ever.
0: You know, the Pistons, they were right there. And they moved on. And it worked,
1: You got to give them credit. They moved off of Rick Carlisle at that time, and Rick was up and coming. He wound up winning what? Going to two finals and winning one?
0: Yeah, shout out to him.
2: So you're saying Rick Carlisle's a better coach than Larry Brown, is what you're saying.
1: No, Rob. He's not.
2: I'm just saying.
1: No, it's not. How many coaches have won a championship in college?
2: We don't count college around here.
0: We don't count college.
1: Yeah, okay.
0: What's college?
1: Who are you, Stephen A. now? What is that?
0: We don't count college.
1: Who's gonna make
0: an enemy of me? Who's gonna? Oh, here we go. It's a new fresh week, Rod. Who's gonna make an enemy of him this week?
1: Wait till they get a load of me.
0: You don't want to make an enemy. All right, relax. Yeah, somebody gonna make an enemy of him. We're out of time, but we brought up a great point about that second apron. Maybe we'll get to that tomorrow, Raji. We'll get to that in a little bit.
1: The second apron, and the Players Association, they blew it. They made a mistake. They screwed up.
0: I told them last week you weren't here. I said, man, if they don't, all these football and basketball, if y'all don't just go sit down with MLB players,
1: it's
0: just
1: ridiculous.
0: What did y'all do? They just want to learn from y'all for 1 week straight. Just teach us. My goodness. All right, couple.
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0: It is the Ben Maller Show. The red eye flight continues. We're almost at our cruising altitude. All night long, if you'd like to be part, you can join us here. You can also support the show on the podcast, the Ben Maller Show podcast, available wherever you get your podcast. It's omnipresent, all 4 hours. It's also been cannibalized. You can listen to whatever you like. You can listen to little bite-sized pieces. There's a best-of version, which means as good as all the rest. And also on the weekends, the Fifth Hour podcast, a must-listen for real P1s. We always love when those fraudulent fake P1s who don't listen to the Fifth Hour get outed. It's a lot of fun for those on the Fifth Hour podcast, so check that out as well. Don't be a phony P1. Be a real P1. Thank you. I will pay off the Who Am I game, a blatant attempt to get you to listen a little bit longer, and here it is. I completed an NFL-leading 77 passes to receivers running hitch routes in 2025, who am I? Well, I was thinking of the name of a quarterback. That is the question. What is the answer? Typhoid Mary from Alf, the alien opiner. Her name came up on the Fifth Hour podcast the other day. What else do we have? Femi with J.J. McCarthy as his answer. Maller prop guy says Anthony in Anaheim. Look at Anthony. I didn't know he was a Ram fan. Look at that. He's got the Ram jersey on. Robbie, the Mariner fan, says the answer, Ben, is an unemployed douche. All right. Thank you.
1: I would rather be an employed one.
0: Yeah, I got you. Eileen in San Francisco says thoughts and prayers to Anthony and Anaheim's wife. Yeah, fair enough. Eek in Roseville, Minnesota says Spencer Rattler. Yeah. I've taken a few calls from the Spencer Rattler mafia. Oh, this guy's going to be great. Fargo Pete says it's NFL legend Cleveland Gary. That is the answer. Anthony in Louisiana, we've not heard from Anthony in Louisiana. And a caller from the Bay Area that brought his name up. But Anthony, that's from Larry D. That's not called. A Steeler Nasty going with George Blanda. Fat Daddy got it right. Obviously cheating. Bad job by him. Who else do we have? Let's see. Page Dan. I can't read that. Let's see here. Scrooge didn't understand any of the phone calls. Christian's going with LeBron James. LeBron James is the answer. Beloved snack, Mr. Peanut from Rolf. Do you have an answer, Lorena?
1: I'm going to go with Josh Allen.
0: Josh Allen. All right. That is incorrect. Question was, again, I'm a quarterback. I completed an NFL leading 77 passes to receivers running hitch routes in 2025. That would be Bo Nix of the Denver Broncos, who led the NFL averaging 8.3 yards per attempt on the hitch. Let's go now to a renaissance man for music and more. We call him Jay Scoop in Northern California. Hello, Jay Scoop. Welcome.
2: Ah, you feel it, Ben? I'm just basking in that post-coital-esque bliss that is the Mallerpalooza. What a great event that was this year. How did you feel about it?
0: Yeah, I thought it was great. I was a little concerned, you know, some of the acts. It took a little while for this thing to come to life, and a lot of people signed up at the very last minute, as usually happens, Jay Scoop. We actually had too many acts. We had a good amount, but not a great amount for a while. And you did a great job. For those who don't know, Jay Scoop, you swear you didn't use AI with, you were the music producer behind Marcel and Brooklyn's win. He won the vote of the studio and you were behind that. You, no AI, right? People are accusing you of illegal activity. That did not happen.
2: 100%. And I will even prove it in the future. We did a couple of Zoom meetings, and essentially I had the 36 lines that we over, and I had to have them go over it like a billion times. I showed you, actually, I sent you the video of all the stems that I had on my Logic Pro X that I had to go through and try to find the ones that would work. And I have a really awesome bunch of bloopers or outtakes. I mean, obviously, you know, from listening to Marcel's calls, you would understand that probably 95% of what he did was bloopers.
0: Oh, I absolutely.
1: So good.
0: It was amazing. Marcel's never sounded better, and you ended up winning it. Tremendous work yet again by Jay Scoop and his team. Just an awesome performance.
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19: The Red Sox won their 14th straight game, 6-5 over Baltimore, which had won 7 in a row. Tampa Bay ended a 5-game losing streak, winning at Toronto 7-1. Yankees over Pittsburgh 8-5, 2 homers for Jazz Chisholm. Cleveland hit 7 home runs in the first 7 innings and defeated Minnesota 13-4. The White Sox won again 10-3 at Texas. Milwaukee defeated the Mets and Freddy Peralta 8-3. Philadelphia held on to down the Dodgers 10-7. Seattle 8-0 over Cincinnati. The Mariners now alone in first in the AL West. Cal Raleigh with a grand slam. Houston sent Miami to a 7th straight loss, 8-5. 2 more homers for Yordan Alvarez. He has 33. The Angels, with 2 runs in the bottom of the 9th, edged the Cardinals 3-2. WNBA, New York over Dallas in overtime. Minnesota won a close one, 105-102 at Seattle. Alex Palou took the IndyCar race at Nashville. I'm Steve DeSager.
7: Ben freaking Maller. Yeah.
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0: Wait until you hear, later this hour, wait until you hear about an NFL star who has apparently ended a 10-plus year beef. A 10-plus year Cold War has come to an end for an NFL star. What is that all about? We'll get to it, and we will do it next. However, it is now green light go time. It is the A block. What hour is it? Let's find out.
1: Number four.
0: In the Lorena Theater in Sherman Oaks, California. Coming to a town near you. She'll be in Fresno this
1: beautiful
0: weekend.
1: City. Can't wait.
0: Beautiful Fresno. You know, Fresno, here's a fun fact. You want to hear a fun fact about Fresno?
1: I love fun facts.
0: Fresno is the
2: Bad Maller fun fact.
0: Largest city in the United States that is not off an interstate. How about that?
1: There's
0: wow. Fun fact. Yes. The farming, the bed brat, the bed, the not the bed basket. The, what am I looking for? What's the word I'm looking for here? It's the bread basket for all the farming and all that. But there's no interstate highway there. Yeah, that's my fun fact. 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
1: Two pros and a cup of Joe, Fox Sports Radio, LeVar Arrington, Brady Quinn, Jonas Knox with you here. Coming up top of next hour, a little over 10 minutes from now, it is blowhard season in the world of football. You'll hear the latest version coming up here again a little over 10 minutes from now here on FSR. 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Again, that's Two Pros FSR. 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Again, just search Two Pros FSR on YouTube and subscribe.
2: 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Good thing the guys are here to bring you In Case You Missed It.
1: Guys, the LIV Tour just can't catch a break. More trouble surrounding the tour. The latest when a Canadian-based technology company that supplied LIV Golf's Any Shot, Anytime features during its broadcast, they've sued the league for more than $1 million for outstanding unpaid invoices and lost revenue. Mobi Systems Group filed the lawsuit in the U.S. District Court in Miami on Friday, and the lawsuit alleges that LIV Golf failed to pay its licensing fee of a little over $820,000 and over $100,000 in usage fees for the season. They're also seeking additional damages of over $200,000 in lost revenue for the remaining six events in 2026 after it says LIV Golf breached its two-year contract, which was set to expire on December 31st. I mean, come on, man. Like, let's, you know, I mean, we talked
3: about.
1: Weren't
3: they bragging about Saudi money? Like, oh, it don't end. That money deep. Like,
1: it does when they pull
3: where
1: it.
3: Where your money at, player?
1: It does when they pull it. We talked about Ward Manuel, and, you know, when was that thing gonna be wrapping up here, as we discussed when the findings came out last week or the week before. I mean, when's this thing going to wrap up?
4: When they run out of money, which it sounds like we're getting closer and closer to that as the creditors are going to start lining up now. I would imagine they'll exhaust all efforts to keep this thing afloat, but this is a sinking ship. They're taking on water. They can't find a way of bailing off enough to keep them afloat. It is slowly sinking. It's just a matter of time. And it's funny, like, it's only... They are basically one player away. If Bryson DeChambeau leaves, that's kind of it. Like, it's a wrap, I think, because I'm not sure who else drives as much attention as he does based on this most recent major championship and everything he does in the digital world and on social. So that's it. But I think Bryson even knows it's a sinking ship, and I think he's looking for some place to park or some way of getting back to the PGA Tour. So it's a foregone conclusion. It's over. It's just a matter of when.
1: Hey, by the way,
3: there you go.
1: A guy can't step down on some weeds behind him to get a better shot. You know, like, that's not allowed all of a sudden. It's ridiculous. And you get Rory McIlroy.
3: Maybe they'll let him get to the you know, the 13th hole, the 14th hole, somebody's going to find them on the greens and be like, hey, you know, I didn't know if you know this, but we let you go.
1: I mean, look,
3: up to you if you want to finish your round, but
1: that would be
3: it's over.
4: That is not a nice way to treat your future casting.
1: Yeah, come on.
4: Your future partner. And up on game.
3: What do you mean? Me treating? I ain't treating nobody. I mean,
4: you're joking about it now, man. That's up on game.
1: Up on Clark.
4: Two Saturdays from now. 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
0: Highway's looking good this morning. No wrecks to deal with, and I'm not seeing any delays. Southbound 75 had an accident on the ramp to 12th Street, Covington. That's now clear. Southbound 75 is doing fine out of Westchester and into Lachlan. Southbound 71, problem-free too. Chuck Ingram with traffic. 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
15: Next one, their 14th straight game, 6-5 over Baltimore, which had won 7 in a row. Tampa Bay ended a 5-game losing streak, winning at Toronto 7-1. Yankees over Pittsburgh 8-5, 2 homers for Jazz Chisholm. Cleveland hit 7 home runs in the first 7 innings and defeated Minnesota 13-4. The White Sox won again 10-3 at Texas. Milwaukee defeated the Mets in front Freddy Peralta, 8-3. Philadelphia held on to down the Dodgers, 10-7. Seattle, 8-0 over Cincinnati. The Mariners now alone in first in the AL West. Cal Raleigh with a grand slam. Houston sent Miami to a seventh straight loss, 8-5. Two more homers for Yordan Alvarez. He has 33. The Angels, with two runs in the bottom of the ninth, edged the Cardinals, 3-2. WNBA, New York over Dallas in overtime. Minnesota won a close one, 105-102 at Seattle. Alex Palou took the IndyCar race at Nashville. I'm Steve DeSager.
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7: 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Southbound 7175 at 12th, the right lane blocked off due to an accident. Traffic is stop and go from Fort Washington Way, right around a 10-minute delay as well. Keep an eye out for flooding in the right lane on southbound 71 over at Ridge Avenue. Use caution in the area. I'm Eddie Zellick with traffic.
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18: Rain in New York causing tonight's Yankees-Pirates game to be postponed. They'll play a split admission double dip tomorrow. Running back Dante Dowdell, who transferred to Georgia from Kentucky, was involved in an ATV accident. He's being treated for serious injuries. Cameron Boozer, Brayden Burries, Axel Lindeborg, Malik Thomas, and Caleb Wilson named to the NBA All-Summer League first team. Lindeborg chosen MVP. I'm Frank Aaron.
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1: Can you say that again? I didn't hear you.
0: I said old people play by their own set of rules.
2: They live
0: long enough. It's that old Jerry Seinfeld bit. Old people don't look as they back up. They just back up. You know, they back out of the driveway. And hope they don't hit anybody.
2: I mean, the reality is...
3: they can't turn their necks, honestly.
0: Yeah, they're like, I've lived long enough. Get out of my way.
2: You think about your parents or grandparents' generation, the reality is you'll be there one day, right? And the feeling is you just keep doing your thing, but the world changes so much around you where you could see where old people just get grumpy and set in their ways. Like, everything's annoying. I can only imagine. It's very hard to probably not be a slightly grumpy old guy.
0: So imagine an old guy who fought for this country, watched his friends die, lost years of his life for some dipwad to disrespect the national anthem right in front of him after he asked him to stand. That's not going to aggravate somebody. I'm not saying he should have hit him, but I understand.
2: I mean, he hit him. But then again, I'm glad there's no police report. But I don't think you should be putting your hands on anyone. But if anyone could, I'll give the old guy a pass, right?
0: If Rick James could put his hands on Charlie Murphy, this old man could slap this kid in the back of the head. I think it's a bit of a difference. So anyway, Covino and Rich, like, I'll tell you this, ready? Truthfully, my dad never hit me. Maybe I needed it. My mom never hit me.
2: That's true.
0: But you know what my dad did do? He'd grip my hand real tight when he pulled me away from a situation. You son of a...
2: I'd be like, ah!
0: Right? You know that trick, right? You grab the kid's hand real hard. Ah!
2: Right? I know that feeling now when I grab my son away from a situation.
0: And my dad would.
2: I'm going to squeeze your hand. I'm going to squeeze your arm a little tight.
4: Oh, no!
0: He would smack me upside the head. And it was like, you're just, hey, come here.
2: Hey!
3: Maybe a rolled up newspaper does the job.
0: Like, you little punk, what are you doing? But you're not hurting a kid. You're just saying, hey.
2: Hey.
0: And there's a difference
3: there. Getting their attention, that's all.
2: So your thoughts on this national anthem at the Cubs game, Covino and Rich.
0: Guy's dad smack him upside the head. Yeah. This old guy wouldn't have had to.
2: Maybe so. 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
0: Right, now, we are CNR on FSR with Danny G, our super producer, who's on the phones at 877-99 on Fox. Iowa Sam and Perfeth got your updates in just a few. But let's go to the phones. Who's more wrong in this situation? Danny G, who we got?
6: Let's start with the infamous Matt in SoCal.
2: What up, Matty?
0: Hey, Matty, Matt.
7: Yo, Covino and Rich, natural content backed by sincere BS, especially this time of year when other shows run from content. You guys stand right in front and give us a show and keep us entertained.
2: Dude,
0: yeah, man.
2: What are
0: all these weak-ass shows talking about?
2: Yeah, I mean, they're not talking about corn dogs and slaps.
0: Yeah, man, they're not even having fun.
7: That's what I'm talking about. That's why I got to chime in on that. Like, I mean, it's funny you bring up the slapping upside the head. Someone, when you get a chance, look up Chris Rock Show, people getting slapped upside the head. You guys will laugh your ass off. I back the guy for sure. I mean, I understand where he's coming from. My dad was in the service. And then as far as the corn dog and the food and at the fair, like for me personally, I go to the fair and I have everything mapped out and I'm not wasting my money on a corn dog. I do like a corn dog, but like when you guys talk about people walking around like, you bought that? You bought a turkey leg? Man, I'm 100% behind that. You're going to the fair for a Texas maple bacon donut or a pork chop on a stick or.
2: By the way, there's no limit. Let me tell you, Matt, when you go down to South Texas, nothing's off limits for what they will fry at a state fair. Nothing's off limits. Like, you're like, they could fry that?
6: I was going to say, Matt strikes me as the dude that would get the fried Twinkie.
0: Oh, yeah.
2: They fry anything, Danny. All right, who else we got?
3: They fry the fry oil.
2: Yes. Fried.
6: Let's go to Ohio. McKinney is in the house.
2: Hey, what's up? How you doing?
8: Hey, not bad, gentlemen. How you doing today?
2: What's up?
8: Here's how I would play that. First of all, I would have the old man go smack that boy's daddy for not teaching him how to do the right thing and take his hat off anyway. That's where I would start it.
0: Yeah, you know, look, would I do it? No. But am I glad that this old guy did? Yes. So I'm not like defending it because I wouldn't do it, but it is refreshing.
2: I'll
0: really
2: tell you
0: is.
2: What. You know what? There's a narrative among parenting. There's
0: too many disrespectful young people, Rich.
2: You gotta
0: see it everywhere.
2: You got a teenager. I got two little ones. I got a 9-year-old and a 6-year-old. And one sentiment, Danny, that doesn't exist, but when we were kids, it did. And I'm not going to go on that whole rant like, you got spanked.
0: We respected our elders.
2: None
0: though,
2: of that.
0: For the most part.
2: There was a sense of respecting elders. And what did they always say? Takes a village. Like, if you got in trouble in your neighborhood,
6: oh, yeah,
2: your friend's mom or dad could yell at you.
0: It took the village people for Rich.
6: Not just yell at you. My aunt would give us a whooping, send us home to our grandmother who lived at our house. She would give us a whooping, and then I'd have to deal with my mom after that. So it was three prong.
2: But there would be like a sense of like, yo, if you were a little jerk at your friend's house.
1: And that's a paddling.
2: You know, the mom or dad could yell at you.
1: And that's a paddling.
2: And your parents would be like, did you yell at my kid?
0: The teachers would
2: like,
0: hit
2: it
0: you.
2: Was like,
6: yeah,
2: you
6: there's too many soft parents
2: nowadays.
6: The
2: difference between back then and now, you've seen the memes where it's like a parent with a teacher. Back when we were kids, it was like, what did my kid do? And now the parents are like,
3: it's flipped around.
2: What did you do to my kid?
3: No, my parents would blame me first, even if I was like, hey, this happened. And they're like, what did you do? And I'm like, I didn't. I was
2: saying I'm a little delinquent.
3: It was like, but it's reversed now. Now it's the kids get the backing of their parents.
6: And Rich, really quick, there's got to be a compromise. Like, you're not going to use the belt buckle of a belt. You're not going to hurt a kid.
0: Guys, hold on. Yeah. Not everybody saw this clip because not everyone's on social media. It's not a kid. It's a young man. I just want to make that clear.
6: He's in his 20s.
0: It's a young man who didn't stand for the national anthem, and the old guy asked him to. You know, that's the thing. And even if he didn't want to, right? Everyone has their rights they want to exercise. That's fine. Just out of respect to the old guy who was like, hey, listen, old young timer, please stand for the flag. He didn't.
2: Young timer. I like young timer.
6: One more quick call before we go to Perfette's update. Steve in South Dakota says he's that guy.
2: Oh, what's up, Steve? Hey, Steve.
4: I am that guy. I'm 78 years old. When I was 75, I was at a ball game. Double-A ball game.
2: Okay.
0: Yeah.
4: And a father and a son were talking during the national anthem. And I'm saluting. I spent 1967 to 1990 in the military jumping out of airplanes.
2: Thank you for your service.
4: First.
2: Thank you,
4: man. Combat in that time. And I'm only a 5'10", 170-year-old man. And I asked politely, hey, hush up. I didn't even cuss. I said, hush up.
2: Hush up.
4: And the dad goes, F you. Oh. And the kid put his hand on me. Thank the Lord. Because I whipped both of them in about 15 seconds.
0: Oh, I love
4: it. These guys were 200 pounders.
2: Man.
4: The cops come. I pull out my DA card. Says Sergeant Major retired. The cops apologized and took them to and arrested them for disturbing the peace.
2: Look at that. There you go. Thank you. You know, let's go to Perfette for a quick update.
0: Thanks for the story, man.
2: The phones are all hot, so we're going to get back to this, and we'll take more of your feedback. But Perfette, any updates on anything? LeBron making us wait or what?
9: Well, actually, this might be some news for Steve here. I was going through some of the more news. Yes, Yankees might be getting their guy Max Fried back soon.
2: Oh, nice.
9: The manager Aaron Boone was on the... Let me make sure I get the podcast right, because all these podcasts are just blending together in my head.
2: Podcasts are like... Buffs. Everyone's got one, and most of them stink.
9: Well, I had one for 10 years, so, like, you know.
2: There you go.
0: Like he said.
2: Like I said.
0: No, I'm joking. Yeah.
2: Kidding.
9: Yeah. See, you guys talk about the Lions, okay? So, Talking Yanks podcast, Aaron Boone was on that. He said Max Fried is set to return next week. It's been 2 months on the shelves. So, he made his rehab start for the AAA team on Friday. So, but should be expected to see him back and get some reinforcements as you try to hold off the Red Sox.
0: Yeah, I know. We need Fried back. He also said that Giancarlo Stanton's closer than we think. Mm-hmm. And I'm hearing lots of rumors about Mason Miller. I would love
2: for
0: that. But
2: the thing is, the Yankees are in such a great position. They just need to be healthy and get these guys back by the playoffs. They're going to be fine. Your team's got a shot.
0: Yeah.
2: And by the way, Perfette, with LeBron, I did see Rich Paul saying that he's not like letting anyone push his decision time.
9: No. And so I'm not reporting on it because there's nothing to report on with this. Also, speaking of the Yankees, Pirates and Yankees rained out the play a doubleheader on Wednesday. FIFA confirmed Argentina midfielder Leandro Paredes did not receive a red card for his altercations after the World Cup final. We saw him putting his hands on people. Eric Garcia and midfielder Gavi, he was trying to choke Eric Garcia through. This was the whole brawl that happened after Spain won the entire thing. Yeah. So, Miami Dolphins and All-Pro linebacker Jordan Brooks have agreed to terms on a three-year, $51 million extension. Last year was his first year as an All-Pro player. New York Jets unveiled an alternate white and uniform and helmet combo for the upcoming season. And some injury news for the Carolina Panthers. Two starters going on the NFI list to start. J.C. Horn, their cornerback, a little less serious. He needs stitches after he cut his foot while jogging during the offseason. But starting offensive tackle Taylor Morton is actually, he was diagnosed with a blood clot in his lung back in June. He's going to be going on the NFI list. Expectation, he's going to miss the start of the NFL season. And, of course, as we're getting close to the camps, still some distance away to see if Jacoby Brissett will get his contract inked with the Arizona Cardinals. They report on Wednesday, no contract. Back to you guys.
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20: Westbound 275, it is an accident blocking the left lane between 5 Mile Road and US 52 in New Richmond. You're looking at some slow traffic getting through there as well. And southbound 71, the right berm still blocked at Ridge from crews trying to alleviate some flooding. I'm Eddie Zellick with traffic.
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0: Man, I'm not a fan of this play of the day, bro. Oh. Covino and Rich live from the Fox Sports Radio studios. Taco Tuesday. Are we going to get a LeBron answer or what?
2: Nah, Rich Paul. Rich Paul saying that he is not going to let anyone, including the commissioner, pressure him to make a decision sooner than later.
0: Well, Big Poppy would appreciate this. I do not. It's time for our tire rack play of the day. The Red Sox figured out a way to get it done again.
2: Nah.
29: It's Caleb. Swings and drives one. High in the left field. It is way back.
2: More Fenway magic.
3: That sounded like a movie highlight.
2: I was going to say, very much encapsulating the World Cup vibes days later, right? The Red Sox, that's 14 in a row. Do you feel that? Do you feel the footsteps of the Red Sox, Yankees fans?
0: I feel them picking up some steam for sure. But
2: second longest winning streak in franchise history.
0: Think about this. They went from sellers to right back in it. Like, Yankees were talking about Sonny... What's his name? Sonny Gray? Sonny Gray and Chapman and, you know, who they could possibly get.
2: Oh, I thought you said Sonny Anderson from the Food Network. I love him.
0: He's a former Yankee. I'm just drawing a blank. You know, Sonny from Cocoa Puffs.
2: You know, Sonny.
0: That guy.
2: Hey, Sonny.
0: And now the Red Sox right back in the mix with their 14 wins in a row. Boston's second longest win streak in franchise history, courtesy of Red Sox Radio Network, our Tire Rack play of the day.
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0: Nobody's cooler than you, Sonny.
2: It's even more upsetting... And again, Danny, I've been such a good boy about not talking about the Mets too much. Have I not been?
0: There's nothing to talk about.
6: Yeah.
0: They're god awful. And who wants to hear about them?
6: Not too bad.
2: Yeah, you're right.
6: You had like a 2-minute segment yesterday.
2: Yeah, I know. Danny limits my Met banter. But isn't it wild to think teams like the Red Sox and the Phillies, who did start out equally terrible?
0: Yeah, they turned it around.
2: Phillies decide to fire their manager when the Mets said, no, we're sticking with Mendoza. Phillies been the hottest team in the NL since. They're right in the mix. The Red Sox. They found a way to turn the season around. Meanwhile, the Mets just still, again, third worst team in Major League Baseball.
0: And that's fine, but that payroll is way up there. So everybody on hold, hang tight. We do appreciate it. And I want to make this clear, too. You got to think about the world today. And we're not screaming up at the clouds like the old guys. The truth. Go to any restaurant, any store. You're never greeted in today's world by the young people. They have no respect for you. They don't care. Look, I'm the dad of a teenage girl. I see her friends. I see her attitude. Young people have a lack of respect. So I'm not saying that you should go around smacking people. I'm not saying I would go around smacking people.
2: You want to.
0: But I'm saying.
6: I'm saying that's your daydream.
0: Yeah. I felt it refreshing when I saw this old guy do it to this young man. He's a young man who didn't stand up when he asked him to stand up at the national anthem.
2: It's the same way where you see a video on social media of like a drunk idiot. And when you're like, oh, they're going to fall, aren't they? Oh, they fell. You know, you get joy out of that sometimes. Watching a punk get smacked by an old guy. Awesome.
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20: 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Westbound 275, the left lane's blocked off from a three-vehicle accident between 5 Mile and US 52 in New Richmond. Traffic backed up from Beachmont Avenue. On southbound 71 at Ridge, the right berm blocked off. Crews working to clear some flooding. I'm Eddie Zellick with traffic.
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20: Westbound 275, the left lane's blocked off from a three-vehicle accident between 5 Mile and US 52 in New Richmond. Traffic backed up from Beachmont Avenue. On southbound 71 at Ridge, the right berm blocked off. Crews working to clear some flooding. I'm Eddie Zellick with traffic. 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
15: We will see partly cloudy skies tonight, the low down to 65. And then the weather will be great the next couple of days. Mostly sunny, not as hot Wednesday. A high of 76. Sunny Thursday, the high near 80. That's your latest weather forecast.
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1: Welcome into Kentucky Sports Radio. I am Drew Franklin, filling in for Matt Jones today on Tuesday, July 21st. I have Ryan Lemon, I have Billy Rutledge, I have Mario Maitland here in the Lexington studio, and I am looking at Shannon the Dude, who is making all this happen from Louisville. Pretty cool spot here. I don't usually sit in the big chair, but I got eyeballs on Shannon.
2: Yes.
1: Big, beautiful eyes today, Shannon, looking good.
2: All right.
1: I can see the callers, so I don't have to just sit here and ask you what's going on. I can actually look over here and see the phone bank. Try not to keep people waiting. We want to hear from you on that phone bank, 859-280-2287, Clark's Pump and Shop phone line. Later in the show, I want to hear from an older crowd, maybe like 50 and up, because I have like some history things I want to get to.
3: And I'm 50 and up.
1: You actually might be able to help me. I thought about giving you homework, but I didn't want to put too much on your plate. But we'll get to that later. We have a lot of news.
4: We have breaking news.
1: Already? Have at it.
2: Do I need to hit the breaking news?
4: You hit the breaking news.
2: What is it?
4: Yoga Girl found the A-Vision glass text machine.
2: Wow.
4: I've got it. Now we have to remember the number, but I have the A-Vision glass text machine today for Drew. If you want to text Drew, do you guys remember the number?
1: 502.
4: Yes.
1: 7.
4: Yes.
1: 35.
4: Yes.
1: 36.
4: Yes.
1: 80.
4: Yes!
1: Look at us.
4: That's it.
1: If you weren't so far away, I'd give you a big hug right now. I'm proud of us. We're growing up.
4: It kind of just rolls off the tongue, and you nailed it. 502-7 is 5 plus 2 equals 7.
1: Yeah.
4: And then 35-36.
1: Boom. 80.
4: 80.
1: I mean, how could you forget that?
4: Forget that number.
1: Speaking of forgetting, I cannot believe you brought that in.
4: Well, I didn't. She found it. Yoga Girl found it and said, and even charged it for me.
1: Was it, you'd been saying it was in a nightstand. Was it there, like in a couch cushion?
4: It was in a drawer in the kitchen.
1: Okay, well done. Good to see the A-Vision glass text machine.
4: So I brought it just for you, Drew. People can text you questions.
5: And my favorite part is the label on the back of the phone that gives the phone number for you, so you don't forget, Ryan.
4: Amen. It's on the box, too, so...
1: Well, I want you to hang on to it. So you just let me know when we have texts I need to know about. Interrupt and, you know, break in with important texts. But hit us up there, 502-735-3680. Also, as always, we are sponsored by TJ Smith, personal injury attorney. Ryan, if you call TJ, what's going to happen?
4: He's going to make that son of a gun pay.
1: That's right.
4: And make him pay a lot.
1: Good. That's exactly what he's going to do. Been sponsoring the show a long time.
4: Yes, he has.
1: Big TJ.
4: Good friend of the show.
1: Shout out to TJ. Guys, as I said, it's Tuesday, July 21st, and I got to be honest, I am ready to take a cooler over to Kroger Field and start tailgating right now. Can't contain this excitement after SEC Media Days yesterday. If they'd let me, I'd go sit in the bleachers and just sit there for the next 46 days because I'm ready for kickoff. We're leading off today. No small talk. We'll get to our parking issues later. Forget all that. Good to see you guys. Love you. Going to have a fun morning. We're getting right into Wilstein because I'm juiced up.
4: Yes.
1: Juiceful is useful, as he says. Did everyone, I assume, keep up with yesterday's comments?
4: Oh, yes.
5: How couldn't you? I mean, it was everywhere yesterday. It went a little viral. SEC Network, and now to every break, was playing a Wilstein answer.
1: For the first time since, I don't know when, like the Bluegrass Miracle or something, LSU's, we're the talk of college football, and this time it's on the positive end. Yesterday, Will Stein, on day one of SEC Media Days in Tampa.
4: Day one, his first one, first SEC Media Day.
1: We've said this before, Kentucky's usually on the last day. I've been there, the place clears out, it's just the Kentucky media there, they'd hear from Stoops. Didn't get nearly the attention that you get on day one. Stein right there, 1:30 yesterday, and he just... He has the comment of the week already when our guy, Adam Luckett, who also, it's not Luckett's first time getting a good comment and having a moment at SEC Media Days. For those who remember his first SEC Media Days when he was new to KSR, he had a little back and forth with Nick Saban.
4: Yes.
1: But yesterday, Luckett put it on the tee for Will Stein. He said, Will, with the history of this program, what makes you think you can win here? And Will Stein took that, it's kind of an arrogant pause. It was about a 3-second pause, but he already knew what he wanted to say. He wasn't coming up with an answer. He was trying to think, should I actually say this into the microphone? And then he dropped it because of me, to be honest, because of me. Ryan Lemon, I was watching the live stream. I could have run through my wall and run down to campus right there. What did you think yesterday of Will taking that swag that we've seen here in Lexington down to Tampa with him and not being shy in front of all the bright lights?
4: Loved it, loved it, loved it. To show that confidence that, you know, we ain't scared. We said that on our show. You know, we ain't scared. You know, Coach Stoops had his moment that one time when he said, we're just getting started, bro. You want that confidence. You want that swagger from your coach. So many times, especially these SEC media days, you get that coach speak, and it's just the canned answers and the same thing over and over and over. Not Will Stein. What he said yesterday should have gotten every UK football fan excited as you are to get ready for the season to start.
1: You know that old image of Dwayne Wade throwing the lob to LeBron and Wade's got his arms out as LeBron dunks it? That was Luckett to Will Stein yesterday.
4: Yeah, it was.
1: Also, happy birthday, Luckett, down there today, too.
5: Oh, and his birthday
1: yesterday. Big week for Adam Luckett. But Billy, we knew Will Stein had a little bit of confidence, a little bit of arrogance. I'm not going to say cocky, but I'll kind of suggest might be kind of cocky. His introductory press conference here in Lexington in January, he had the line of everybody wants to play for Will Stein. Mm-hmm. Then on these airwaves later in the spring, the if you're scared, go to church, Matt. But we wondered, would that travel to Florida when he had to take the stage at SEC Media Days where there's everyone watching and listening in the college football world? And he delivered.
5: It was his welcome to the SEC moment, a little Billy confidence. You know, I love it as much as anybody. But that's also why you hired the guy. One, to relate to the younger players. And also, two, to have that brash confidence, to have that belief. Kurt Cignetti and Indiana are the national champions of college football right now. And Kentucky has been looked at as a why not be like an Indiana and be able to go on a run like that. That's the confidence you have to be able to have a Kurt Cignetti-like season. So I absolutely loved hearing that from Will Stein yesterday.
1: And it's so new to us. You know, with Stoops for many years, it was he preached patience. Let's go to work. You know, we're going to be patient. Let it come to us. Pick up the lunch pail, clock in on Monday. We're going to work. Stein said, I'm not waiting around. We're on attack mode. We're going after the best players in the country. We want these big games. He said, I know there will be adversity, but I think his line was, I'm not going to be soft-minded. I refuse to be soft-minded is what I said. So it is just a completely different tone around Kentucky football right now. Now, we still have to play these games.
4: It's
1: one of the hardest schedules in the country. We'll worry about that in 46 days. But for talking season, this is a new brand of UK football that has a lot of people tuned in and interested in what's going
4: to
1: happen.
4: We love it. You know, we want, like I said, we want our coach to have a little swagger and be a little cocky. And Stoops had that when he first got here, and then he kind of lost it. He lost his fastball the last couple of years. But KSR, with Adam asking that question, and then Nick Roush going on Feinbaum saying Kentucky's going to beat Alabama.
1: Yeah.
4: I mean, you guys are stirring all kinds of stuff going on down there.
1: It's been a big couple of weeks for KSR. You know, the Luckett question has gotten a lot of attention because it's set up because it's me. But I thought Will Stein nailed his entire monologue. I don't know if you all heard it.
4: He did.
1: After he did his thank yous, thank Barnhart, thanked his wife, Slacks. Shout out, Slacks.
4: Mm-hmm. Shout out.
1: He got through all those, and then he really talked about what he wanted to do and build here. And another line that stood out to me that I wrote down is he said, I didn't take this job to be close to family. I didn't take it because my dad played at UK. I took this job to win and to win at a championship.
4: I got chili
1: level.
4: Bumps. Just you saying that, reading again. That's what we want our guy to do, to say, to feel.
1: Chili, put that on the t-shirts, Billy.
5: The chili bumps.
4: Chili, chili bumps.
5: Well, he also went on to say, like, I am BBN. My dad played there, right? I grew up a Kentucky fan. These guys have to learn what it means to play for the blue and white. Yep. And how much have we heard fans wanting that nostalgia factor that Mark Pope brought when he came in with the Kentucky basketball team? Now, there needs to be a little give and take with it, but you know, Will Stein has been around elite rosters. He has put guys into the NFL. He is one of, if not the best play caller in college football. So if he's coming out and saying that, you know, he wouldn't say that if he didn't believe it, right? And so that has to be a good sign.
1: Shannon, I get to see you, as I mentioned. It looks like you're wearing a Vandy hat. I don't bring that up to troll about Vandy, but that is a school that turned things around. Clark Lee even had some comments similar to this when he started at Vandy. So having your senior other school kind of do this, not to the level of Indiana, the comparison he's getting, do you think that this is a good way to go about it?
6: I mean, look, Vandy can do it in football, and if Indiana can do it, then I think Kentucky can definitely do it. I think that was just a moment of brutal honesty, as I was telling Billy earlier. It was like one of those, this is what I think, but should I say it? You know, we all have those moments where we think one thing, but then we say something else because it's more of a, you know, politically correct or maybe a better thing to say as a coach. But I think he's like, you know what? No, I'm just going to say it. Now, you also heard him later go, I don't know if it's going to happen overnight or not. I think that's when he remembered, oh, yeah, I got a pretty tough schedule I got to play. Maybe I shouldn't say, you know, he walked it back a little bit. But I like the confidence, man. You got to believe in yourself. And, you know, if he doesn't, though, that's going to be one of those that's going to stick with him. As I was telling Billy earlier, that's going to be the pony up if things don't go well here in Kentucky. It's going to be because of me. That's going to linger on. But, why not, man? Shoot your shot. Come out. Make an impression. I think that's what he did yesterday.
1: Big glass half full guy. We're being optimistic.
4: Amen.
6: Yep.
1: Yeah. We'll worry about if he goes 0-1, whatever. We'll worry about it backfiring then when the memes and graphics come out. I noticed even on other message boards on our On3 network, like the LSU message board, they had a thread about it, and they were saying, watch out for Kentucky versus Bama in week two. Of course, we're excited because we have a new coach, and it's built in being in Lexington and seeing all the videos and stuff. But when you have other schools starting threads about it, he really turned heads. It's all that I saw on social media. Part of that's you just get in your algorithm and you get stuck there. But all the shows have been talking about him. It was the headline yesterday.
4: Plus, he brought sissy cakes.
1: Love that he brought sissy cakes.
4: Yeah. That was the best, one of the best moves ever.
6: See, it's like bringing the teacher an apple. Like, who's not going to love this person that brings sissy cakes?
1: Will even said that. He's like, I feel like the kid at the first day of school with new classmates. Like, I brought, kind of suck it up a little bit. That was big plug for sissy cakes. Another thing I noticed, Shannon, I mentioned maybe yesterday. I don't know. These all run together.
6: Yep.
1: I went to Logan's to pick up my suit on Friday. And Will Stein and the players had just been there. So we shop at the same place. Will Stein was wearing the same tie that you and me picked out.
6: I know, right?
1: We both separately picked it. I ended up surrendering, let you have it. I didn't want to match you.
6: Yeah.
1: But then here goes Will Stein wearing it to SEC Media Days. Do you feel like he's kind of stealing your swag? He's already worn it in the big spotlight.
6: I feel even better about that tie now. But I thought you grabbed the tie. Did you not take the tie?
1: Or
6: did
1: took the tie,
6: then gave the tie
1: had
6: back.
1: It in a bag. I was at the register. They bagged it up with my pocket square, and I was ready to leave. Yeah. And I got to the door, and I thought, I can't do the exact tie, Shannon.
6: Come on.
1: So I told my guy Daryl, I was like, look, man, I hate to put more on your plate today. We've been here so long, but I want to go back to the lab and pick a new tie. But could have been me, you, Will Stein.
6: Yeah, I mean, now you know Will Stein. I guess he's a pretty sharp dresser, but now that. See, you could have had Will Stein's tie. I could have had Will Stein's tie.
1: Well, you do. You two are matching.
6: Yeah, I know. But, I mean, do you think that maybe he picked out a brown suit while he was there? I don't know.
1: But he liked nice the same tie. Paisley.
6: Yeah.
1: Paisley's back in. Will Stein leading the way. Another fashion thing from yesterday. Ryan, did you see that they had Ty Bryant's Douglas uniform and helmet in a locker on the set?
4: Of course, that was really cool. That was very cool. Yeah, I loved seeing that up there representing the Douglas Broncos.
1: That, and we'll get to plenty more about SEC Media Days. I have a long list.
4: You know, if Kenny Minchie's the face of the offense, Ty Bryant is the face of the defense. He's their leader. He's the guy that they're going to put a lot of responsibility on, and I'm so excited what he's going to do this year.
1: He was an easy pick to make that trip.
4: Yeah.
1: Veteran, you know, coming over from Stoop staff. He's been a great interview since he was a freshman.
4: Superstar.
1: I had him on KSR during Drew Palooza last summer when y'all left me. One of the better player interviews because, you know, sometimes these guys don't have the best, they're not the best talkers.
4: Not him.
1: But he was great. And I love, like I said, easy pick. And then Stein even said that it was a priority to retain Ty Bryant more than anyone else. So even though he's been making big plays since a freshman, big season ahead for Ty.
4: Well, you know, we can't be naive and think the big schools didn't come after him. So Will Stein's right. You had to do transfer portal, bring guys in. Also had to retain some of your own guys, and he was a top priority, I think, for them to bring back.
1: Another thing that's

0: promise we've got in this passing game, but man, that year with Tim Couch, I mean, he had Craig Yeast and Anthony White and I know I'm drawing a blank on the other guy's name. Quentin McCord, Keel Sanford. He had a bunch of these guys that were just throw it out there and let them go just do their job.
1: Well, Stein has raved about Minchie's accuracy in practice. This is a guy that hasn't started yet, so there's still a lot of question marks there. But in the new way of offense, you can have like extended handoffs count as passes too. So maybe there's a lot of just getting guys in space, feed the studs, like we've heard. But
2: so you're going to cheat the system. A little bit,
1: yeah. But I expect a lot less balance from the team this year. I was actually talking to Van Hiles about that on the Leach Report. He's going to bring a pass-heavy attack, but 70 is a pretty high mark. I think if they get over 70, then they're going to be achieving some goals that they set out.
2: Well, Cole Kublik said on the SEC set, the most talented he's ever seen Kentucky since he's been doing it on the offensive side of the ball. He's commenting on that. So Stein's talking the talk, and Kublik believes he has the weapons to do it. They mentioned DJ Miller a lot, who played last year but didn't get nearly enough looks. Cole Kublik and Jordan Rogers were beating that drum all year trying to get more out of DJ Miller, but it sounds like Will Stein's going to make him a big part of the offense too, and Kublik's excited to see how that turns out.
0: And, you know, if C.J. Baxter can get back to being healthy where he was when he was this superstar at Texas, if he's back to 90%, 95%, look out, because this dude could be a superstar.
2: Did you stay at a Holiday Inn Express last night? You're over here naming the RV1, where they came from?
0: Yeah.
2: Stats?
0: I've been kind of at a Holiday Inn Express for like a past month or so. I'm like on top of stuff.
2: Well, we're going to be on top of more of SEC Media Days today. Of course, we got to talk about
0: By the way,
2: Mario was last night.
0: The text machine has blown up. You got like 50 questions.
2: Oh, go ahead and read me a few.
0: I'm just going to pick the last one here.
2: All right.
0: Oh, my goodness. Yoga girl, whoever has this phone, if you could 100% guarantee a UK championship in a sport, but you weren't able to ever watch or listen to a single game from that season, would you take it?
2: Oh, yeah. I'd take one for the team.
1: Yeah. Everybody else can have the celebration of it. I'll take one for the team.
3: You couldn't go back and watch it later? Is that the hypothetical?
0: You just get it. Yeah, you can't watch a game or listen to a game, but yet they win their title.
3: You can read about it, I guess.
2: The moment the game ends, can I go party?
0: Sure.
2: All right, I'm absolutely in. I'll do that every year. I'll never watch UK again if we can just keep winning titles and my friends can be happy and I can join the celebration.
0: I think we're all taking the titles for sure.
2: All right, well, we'll have more from the A-Vision Glass text machine, 502-735-3680.
0: Nailed it.
2: That's hard to do.
0: Nailed it.
2: Or on the Clark's Pump Shop.
0: Seriously, you've got like over 50 questions.
2: Oh, I'm excited. 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
6: Welcome back to KSR. Drew Franklin here with Ryan Lemon, Billy Rutledge, and Shannon the Dude. We're riding high from Will Stein's exciting comments at SEC Media Days. Wanting to go tailgate. It's a little early to go tailgate, but I'd do it for good. If I could just put life aside, I'd do a 46-day tailgate.
7: You're right, though. As soon as he says those comments yesterday, we're all like, okay, season should start tomorrow. Let's go. Let's suit it up and let's play tomorrow.
6: Also liked some of others' comments from yesterday. He talked about social media and the presence they've had since he took the job. That's one thing that, frankly, UK was terrible at.
7: Yeah.
6: Towards the end of Stoops' year. I've mentioned it before. There was, I guess we can call it a spring game. There was a spring something. I mean, they acted like it didn't even exist. Me, Luckett, and Roush were there. I think we're the only people tweeting about it. Some of the local TV people. Not much throughout the summer. Whatever Will Stein did to light a fire under that department, they have been killing it since he got on campus. And yesterday, he was stressing the importance of that.
7: Yeah.
6: Talking about fans are our number one priority, so we want to, you know, feed them throughout the season, get them excited, but also spotlighting our players. That's why we're seeing these photo shoots where they're wearing the throwback stuff. We're getting clips out of practice. We're getting the behind the scenes of coaches coming in and, you know, bringing that energy around the building. And to the whole team over there, not just Stein for getting it going, they are doing a great job since January. And that was another thing Stein mentioned, the importance of that, because Stoops, respectfully, not the biggest guy on social media. He was even shadow banned on Twitter, where if you like search his name, you can't even find it. I think we'd occasionally get like a happy holidays tweet that he probably didn't write. Just wasn't his style. But Will Stein knows the importance of that and how much the fans eat it up and how much the players eat it up. And that's a big part of it.
7: So with that said, I really think they need to do something with Kenny Minchie, like have a big media blitz with him. Because if he's the guy, you know, the season maybe hinges on how successful he's going to be. Let's get to know the guy. Like, we didn't even get to know Brock Vandergriff. You know, I don't think we ever met Devin Leary's, but we need to meet this guy because he's going to be our quarterback.
8: Well, last year, like, it was like 3 weeks before the season started, we were learning about Shia's Pete. And that
7: You're
8: was
7: right.
8: like the only interview we had, and that was KSR bringing that to the forefront. Yeah. Now we've seen some player profiles on social media lately. He's stressing the importance. They're telling fans what to wear in advance of the game.
6: What a concept.
8: I mean, this is just stuff that relates to the younger audience and can help get people on the same page.
6: Doing a great job with all of it. I don't know how many people they normally take, but they did a group photo of the UK media team that went down there. They had like 14 people there.
7: I didn't see it.
6: Players and coaches. Yeah. So
7: well, maybe
6: they're by everybody at UK Athletics doing a great job.
7: You know, Susan has done a great job for 25 years. Maybe she's got some people now around her that can handle some of that social media stuff and just handle that part of the job.
6: And part of it could have been the last staff was laying a little low there at the end. Might, so that doesn't fall on the social media team completely.
7: Yeah, right.
6: But they're doing a good job now. We don't have to look backwards. As Will Stein said, what happened in the past has zero to do with the future. So we don't have to keep looking back at that. Another thing he said, Joe Sloan, our new offensive coordinator, is the mayor of Chevy Chase. I found that interesting.
7: I didn't hear them say that.
6: I like mayor my man's Chase. Getting out and enjoying Lexington.
7: Is he riding his Vespa around Chevy Chase or something over there?
6: Maybe Cal left his Vespa over there and Joe Sloan just picked it up. Maybe he's hitting up CCI and
8: Charlie Brown's.
6: Yeah. Obstinate Sons. Maybe going to the hardware store, playing all the hits over there. Also, we learned, Shannon, this one's for you, Willie Rodriguez. We've seen this in clips before, but they start every team meeting with two claps and a Ric Flair.
9: I love it. Love it. Yeah, you see a lot of locker rooms doing that. Man, for a guy that's been around that long and really hasn't been in wrestling for even, it seems like, what, 20 years or something like that, even though he did have his last match a few years ago, he's a guy that just has somehow ingrained himself into pop culture. People love Ric Flair. young,
6: and it gets
9: old,
6: the fans yeah. going. Yeah, I mean, the yeah. players going. We've seen the clips in practice where they walk in and do that. I can't imagine any of them grew up watching Ric Flair and the Four Horsemen, but it's just more of that energy going throughout the building. Let's get to a couple calls because they've been on here early, and now that I can see it, I don't want to make them wait. Let's go to Joe. Oh, or was that Matt?
9: That was Matt there. I clicked on
6: sorry.
9: There.
6: Yep. Still, yep. Rookie move here.
9: We'll get
6: Matt,
9: to you. We'll
6: up?
9: Get to you in a minute, Joe. Hang on.
6: Hello, Matt.
10: Good morning, guys.
6: Good morning.
10: First time, long time. I just wanted to have a quick comment. Super excited about our offensive line. I know everything starts with the offensive line. I think we're going to have one of, if not the best, offensive lines in the SEC. And I just appreciate you guys taking my call. And go Cats.
6: Go Cats, indeed. Offensive line was another big talking point yesterday. I'm trying to pull it up. There was, you know, we get all the all-SEC preseason stuff, all these publications. Right. The official one hadn't come out yet. But someone yesterday, or within the last couple of days, ranked Kentucky's offensive line as third in the country. I mean, that's not bad.
7: Well, I love the fact how when Stein came, he basically said, we're going to start inside out. We've got to get the guys up front before we're able to do anything. And he went out and got the center from Baylor, got the tackle from Tennessee, got these guys that are not just prize recruits, NFL caliber linemen. He's got up there up front now. So, he's made no secret about it. We had to get strong up front before we can do anything else.
8: And that carries on the legacy of John Schlarman and the Big Blue Wall.
7: True.
8: So that he gets, again, being a Kentucky Wildcat fan. So these all encouraging things.
6: Schlarman got a shout out yesterday from Sloan and talking about the line. Stein talked about the importance of having a good line. That was a top priority, as you said. He had some Joe Moore finalists at Oregon, but then he said he also wants to get back to what Schlarman had built here. So I like that Will's staying in touch with the past, and we all know what Schlarman means to the program. So glad he worked that in on the big stage, too.
7: And it means a lot to the fan base, because we knew that was a big reason why we had so much success for a couple of years. You expect the same thing now this year.
6: All right, more SEC Media Days and football talk coming soon. We'll eventually get to whatever happened in Louisville.

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13: Filling in for Matt Jones, who's still in Aspen. He'll be back next week as the regular cast of co-hosts. We rotate hosting duties. I'm in today. We got Shannon tomorrow. Maggie Davis is going to step in on Thursday, and then Ryan Lemon will be driving on Friday. Today we're going over all things SEC Media Days. Lots to get to from that, and I have plenty more. But quickly, I want to go to Joe on the phone line because there's a little clock, and I can see how long they've been waiting, and I feel bad. So, Joe, thank you for hanging on. What's up?
14: No, don't ever feel bad for me, Drew. I mean, I'm a diehard. I can take it. Quickly on what I took away from Coach yesterday on his talk In the old days, I talked to Hal Mumme the first time I talked to him on the radio. I said, Hal, I have no doubt you can coach offense, and I have no doubt you got somebody who can coach defense. But here's my big point. Do you have anybody that can coach special teams? And I really think if Coach Stoops didn't punt the ball twice last year to that great Texas punt return, he still might be the head coach of the University of Kentucky. So hence my point is, Parker Fleming, I think he might be Coach's most important assistant coach. If our special teams are really good, Drew, I think we got a chance to win six games in the SEC. If our special teams are really bad or average, then I don't think we're going to win six games. That's how important I think our special teams are. So that's my big point. He really talks about using our best players on special teams, and I just hope that he does, because if you send a 4'8 kid down there to try to cover a 4'2 punt return, I'm betting on the 4.2 four-yard man to win the battle. If he sends a 4'4 kid down there, we got a fine chance maybe to stop the Texas punt return. So that's my big point. Special teams are everything to me. And if Coach Parker Fleming gets the job done, I think we'll have six victories. Thanks a lot. Goodbye.
13: Thanks, Joe. All three phases, got to have it. I think a lot of people were in agreement or believe that maybe we were using the wrong punter for a while. We got away from the Australians. Australians are back this year. On the other side, kicking, Jacob Cowway, who's got a heck of a leg. He'll be kicking field goals. The return situation, they're quiet about. We probably won't really know that until we get to the season, how that will go. But, Billy, I think set up pretty well on special teams.
10: Well, we learned how important special teams are a couple years ago when they couldn't snap the ball back to the placeholder to kick a field goal.
13: It's a big part of it.
10: It's a huge part of it. So if you gain any momentum throughout a game, it can be taken away with some bad special teams play. So Joe's right. I hopefully this is a phase of the game that they can dominate, because it sounds like Will Stein is not calling plays, so he'll have his hands on a lot of different things.
13: All right, let's get it over with. Mario, grab Ron's mic there for a second.
15: What's up?
13: Are we cooked?
15: No, I don't think we're cooked.
13: We're not cooked?
15: Nah. We got one more game left, man.
13: You're right. Last night, TBT went down. I don't even know the final score. A lot to a little.
15: It was ugly. It was ugly, man.
13: Willie Cauley-Stein tried to give it a go. He seems to be done. I worry we've probably seen Willie play basketball for the last time, unless you want to break news that he'll play tomorrow.
15: No, I'm not breaking anything.
13: Okay, it's looking like the loss of Willie and having no backup depth inside is quite the problem for La Familia. Yeah. Montrezl Harrell was a nightmare last night. What do you go, 14 of 16 from the field?
15: 35.
13: He had 42 in the big three the day before, set a record, then gives us 35.
15: He was due for it. He was
13: 77 points in 24 hours.
15: I feel like he was due for a 30-point game.
13: He was.
15: I don't know if he's going to – see, I don't want to say – I don't want to jinx anything.
13: No, go for it. We're all friends here. Nobody's listening.
15: I don't know if he's going to do that next game, but, like, we'll see, man. I don't know. I still have faith in the guys.
13: Well, I still hate Louisville with a passion, but if we're being honest, Montrez is the best player on either team, and he realized last night he was unstoppable. La Familia actually got off to a decent start, had a good lead. Andrew Harrison broke some ankles, busted a three. We're feeling good. Quieted that crowd a little bit.
15: I was going to say, my thing was like, just keep it close. You know, I didn't know they were going to get, you know, blown out. But, you know, like, it's one game. That's part of a series, man. You know, it's the best of three. So we'll see what happens on Wednesday.
13: That's right. We pick ourselves up. We can't let that loser mentality carry over into tomorrow. There was a stat I didn't love. After starting the game 4-for-6, La Familia went 4-for-27. 4-for-27 is not good.
15: You can't win that way. Yeah, you can't win that way. You're not going to win games like that. Also, you got to make shots.
13: Midway through the fourth quarter, they had committed more fouls than they had hit shots. Just couldn't get much going. Yeah. We were never in it.
15: It was a momentum thing, too. I think once Louisville, you know, got momentum, it's kind of hard to stop them. Russ Smith played well. You know, they won that one. You got to give it to them. They won that one.
10: Well, it's hard when your players don't show up.
15: Yeah, that's another thing, man.
13: We have commitment issues.
15: We do have a lot of commitment
10: issues. When somebody says they're going to show up, you show up.
16: It's a dysfunctional like family, Mario. This is your fault.
15: I agree with you, though, man. Yeah. And this is not just about Archie. This is, you know, other players in the past. I'm not going to name anybody.
13: I will. Reed Travis, quite a green. I mean, why are you committing if you're not going to play? I'll call them out.
15: They're grown men.
13: They can get called out.
15: Man of your word.
16: Yeah, what else are they doing on a Monday night?
13: Where was Marcus Lee? I thought he was in.
15: When I went to the practice, he wasn't there either. So I don't know, like, exactly why he's on the roster. But I haven't seen him since I've been watching him. So I don't know, man. I don't know about Marcus Lee. I know they've been in talks with Nate Sestina and even Andrew Carr. Like, they're trying to get guys, but it's just, like, scheduling is tough. And then the guys who they get, commit and they don't show up. So it's
17: that's my issue. 20's getting some heat. Everybody lay off 20. When someone says, yes, I'll be there at 2 o'clock on Wednesday,
15: you expect me to be
17: Wednesday
15: there.
17: Morning, they say I'm not coming.
15: And it's like the same excuse, Drew. You get the same excuse. It's like, how many delayed flights can we have?
17: We have an airport. I've been to it. Why aren't they landing here and playing for us, Mario?
15: I'm getting worked up.
17: I am too, but nobody is as worked up as Aaron Harrison, who has now fired off 3 tweets about it.
15: He's still tweeting.
17: He's tweeting through it. I like that, though. Aaron couldn't play.
15: Call him out.
17: He just had a baby girl, right?
15: Right.
17: I get it. That's excused absence. And he never committed. My issue isn't people turning it down. It's taking a spot that could go to someone else who wants it and then no-show him, which is what Aaron tweeted about.
15: I know a lot of people who would die for a spot on La Familia.
18: You got to blacklist him at this point. You can't ever come back. You're out of the family. You cannot come back to TBT. If you commit, you don't show up.
17: Well, I will say, if Archie wants to show up tomorrow, Archie's working good.
15: He's welcome.
17: Bygones be bygones.
18: We'll take him. No family reunion here.
17: What did Will Stein say? It's not about the history, it's about the future. So Archie, we'll put it aside if you want to show up.
19: But last year with Archie was great, right? He came on KSR. He was vulnerable about his time at Kentucky. He played great, too. So
15: You think Drew, the one-on-one is still kind of effective? It can't be.
17: I think so.
15: He was working out yesterday, though, on social media. Like he was in workouts.
18: Mario, where's Archie at? Where's he at? You know.
15: I have no clue.
17: Go get him. Wherever he is,
18: this
17: Mario.
18: This is all your fault. You know, you're the team manager. You got to track these guys down. Get them on the same page.
17: Well, obviously, Aaron Harrison's upset. That tells a little bit of the story. It's pretty obvious. We're seeing in front of our eyes as the roster keeps changing. He also just tweeted within the last hour, being a real one doesn't always pay, but it pays off.
15: Yeah.
17: So keep tweeting your way through it, Aaron.
15: I agree.
17: What does that mean, Shannon? Being a real one doesn't always pay, but it pays off.
18: I don't even think that makes sense. I can't even make logical sense out of that.
17: Fill up my heart.
18: Trying to break that down. Doesn't always pay, but it pays off.
17: Also, for some guys that were criticized, how about the Harrisons being the most loyal we have right now? Yeah. Calling other people out. Mm-hmm. Andrew was, they needed 30 points to hit the elim ending, and Andrew's on the bench like, come on, we can pull this off.
15: I think that's part of it. Like what you see with Aaron tweeting, I think he kind of feels bad for his twin brothers just out there, you know.
17: They care.
15: He's not out there, you know, with him, so I think that's part of it.
17: That's all we want is people to care, not these commitment issues, these people flaking out.
15: Brings
17: me to my next point. On the broadcast, the sideline reporter, don't laugh,
15: because I
17: believe in 20.
15: You texted me. I didn't hear it.
17: Well, told her that they have 6 players on standby. I like the optimism, but I don't believe that. Where are they?
15: I have no idea, man. I didn't hear it. I know you texted me and a whole bunch of people told me that he said that, but I don't know. Maybe he's working behind the scenes. Maybe he's trying to pull something together for Wednesday. I don't know. I don't know, man.
18: Can you just add guys in all like whenever you want? Like, how does this work?
17: It's
18: like,
17: we can put them in the fourth quarter if they show up.
18: Anybody. Oscar Sheboy over there eating a hot dog. Just put him in. It seems to be no rules. It's like anything goes. I like it.
17: A.J. Stewart was on the bench. I wanted him to go in. He's my age, and we needed help against Montrez. I'm coming off as negative. I'm still excited about tomorrow night.
15: Yeah.
17: I believe in 20, but if we're being honest, we got a problem with stopping with Trez. We got a Trez problem.
15: Yeah, Trez might be a problem. You know, hopefully Willie's healthy enough. I don't know if that's going to be a possibility, but man, one game. We can squeeze one game in there, man. I know we can squeeze one game. We're going to be at home.
17: Yeah, I've never seen La Familia lose in person. I've been to several games. I didn't go last year when they lost, and I went game one this series, missed game two. Maybe it's me. I'm going to be there.
15: I'm excited. You better be there, Ryan.
17: I'll be there rocking.
15: Really, I expect to see y'all there, too.
19: Did you feel threatened at all last night, Mario?
15: Not at all.
19: Okay, everything good at Freedom Hall.
17: Did it stink?
15: No, it was... I thought the crowd would have been better. Their crowd wasn't... You know, the first time we went, Drew.
17: Well,
15: was
17: we're packed. The better fan base.
15: Yeah, absolutely. Yeah. But I thought they didn't have a good enough crowd.
18: That upper deck was empty.
15: I didn't feel threatened at all. Nobody messed with me or anything like that.
17: It's odd to call out Harrell after he had 1,000,000 points and was unstoppable. But why did he get on the scorers table like they just went to the Final Four? It's hard to hate when you just lost like that. But you need Trez, this is the TBT. I love it, but let's calm down with getting on the scorers table and flexing for the fans.
15: Yeah, he was. They had a sequence where, you know, I don't remember what La Familia player got dunked on. I can't remember.
17: Ooh, that was nasty.
15: That was nasty. And then
17: no, it was Chris Coffey.
15: Was it Chris? My man, Chris Coffey. But the next play, they threw a lob, and like after that, it was just I wanted to leave. You know, I wanted to leave after that. It got so ugly, man. It got so ugly. But let them have their moment. Wednesday. We got opportunity to win at home and then move on to the next round. Wouldn't you like it this way, though? Like,
19: I bet you the TBT would.
17: Yeah, I'm sure they would. Shannon's favorite announcer gets another opportunity to announce your impersonation, Shannon.
20: Hey, everybody. Well, it's game three before we got the Ville taking on La Familia. Should be an exciting matchup here at historic Memorial Coliseum. Thank you for joining us, everybody.
17: Don't they get you excited, though?
20: Who is that guy?
17: I don't know. It's Mike Bray with him.
20: I don't know, but he's become my new favorite announcer. Like, he is the most stereotypical sports announcer. Like, if you were going to do a parody of a guy, he sounds just like him. He's great.
17: One more thing. Does Chris Jones, can he just not help himself with the flopping? He has the most famous flop in history.
21: And all of that, man. He's something else, man.
17: Yeah, he flopped when Dakari blew on him years ago, and Patino ended up, when your own coach calls you out for flopping, Patino called him out and benched him. You'd think you'd learn your lesson, but last night he did it, threw his head back.
21: Yeah, the head back, like, that's what gets me every time.
17: Get off the scorer's table, Trez, and calm down, Chris Jones.
21: Let them have their moment.
17: They don't get much joy. They can have that one, but not tomorrow night. Who are we getting?
21: I don't know who we're getting, man.
17: What's Oscar's deal? Come on, Oscar.
21: Imagine Oscar
17: running out of that tunnel in the Surf Pro jersey tomorrow night.
21: He wants to play. It's just, you know, NBA won't let him. You know, that's not even an option. A lot of the guys they reached out to is like that.
17: Is it because he's on like a two-way with the Jazz?
21: Yeah, they advise him not to play. You know,
17: Oscar, rip up your two-way with the Jazz.
20: Don't have any premonitions before you go out there.
17: Yeah. I have the best idea. 20, are you listening? Is 20 listening?
21: He may be listening.
17: I hope so. Call Lance Ware.
21: Oh, Lance Ware.
17: Lance Ware will just go out there and fight. And that's what we need.
21: I forgot about Lance Ware.
17: He went to UT Arlington, then maybe Villanova.
21: I always get Lance Ware and Reed Travis confused. I think like they're the same person. I don't know why.
20: How do you confuse those two?
22: What?
17: What about Brandon Garrison?
21: Brandon Garrison.
22: He's at Alabama.
17: We need somebody to put an elbow in Trez's chest and say not tonight.
21: We do need to pull a big out. I don't know.
17: Can Dakari still play? Who else? What are our other options? We need a bruiser.
21: I thought Andrew Carr. I don't know, man.
17: Can we just sign a football player? We just need a body.
21: Lynn Bowden?
17: We got the guard play. We're not going to go 4'27 again. No, someone with some size.
21: Yeah, we need a big.
17: Bunchy Stallings. I don't know. Somebody. But we got to get an answer for Trez tomorrow night.
21: We do, man.
17: 7 o'clock? Historic morning.
21: 7 o'clock, man. You'll be there. Billy will be there. Ryan, you're going to be there?
17: Ron's going to be at home looking at the vision glass text machine. Are there any instructions about what to wear? The whiteout wasn't perfect, but it was pretty good.
21: The whiteout was solid. Yeah. Except, you know, they made it blue.
17: They did mess up the email.
21: They messed that up.
17: That wasn't on TBT. I think that was on the UK.
21: Yeah. But I don't know if they're doing anything special. You know, I think they're focused on just trying to get the W.
17: Okay, that's good.
22: We're having a team.
17: Tell you what, Andrew Harrison's going to be focused. I was proud of him last night.
21: He did good.
17: He played and wouldn't give up.
21: He played really well, man. Andrew Harrison's you could tell he was very frustrated, though, you know, on the bench. And Willie Cauley-Stein was extremely frustrated.
17: I feel bad for Willie.
21: Those guys, they feel it when they lose against Louisville. They definitely feel it.
17: And then my guys, you know, I've been a James Maynard Bell fan my whole 48 hours of this week. I've loved him forever. He was cold last night.
21: Sean McNeil, my man, I'm waiting for his big game, man. I'm telling you, it's coming.
17: He had a great second quarter on Saturday. There's more of that.
21: He did.
17: Daryl Morsell, our hero from game one, pretty cold last night. Listen, I grew up watching these guys. They're going to turn it around tomorrow night for Big Three Nation.
21: I have faith.
17: All right, Mario.
21: All right.
17: We're going to turn off this negativity. We just had to complain that it did not go well last night in Freedom Hall. We're all right. Even the series rubber match tomorrow night.
22: I want to read you an example of what I'm getting now on the Avision Glass text machine.
17: What?
22: This is in all caps.
21: We want answers from Mario. Why don't we have players on our TBT team? What in the world is happening? Who is on the list? And who is on standby? After last night, Mario owes everybody answers.
17: It's all on Mario.
21: It's like they're all blaming Mario.
17: I agree with that.
21: Like 10 people blaming Mario.
23: Wait, why am I getting blamed, man? I'm not out there playing, so I can't be blamed. I don't like me getting blamed.
17: If they win tonight, will you jump on the scorer's table like Trez and flex your jersey?
23: I might actually do that tomorrow.
17: To defend 20 one more time, TBT needs to not go up against Summer League. We'd have a lot more options.
21: Yeah, we're the only team that deals with that. Yeah. Like, how many other teams can say they deal with that? Maybe Duke?
17: And if I can talk a little more trash, Louisville's legends are in the TBT, and our legends are on supermax deals in the NBA right now.
21: Like, it's tough,
17: So we're
21: man.
17: Doing our best.
21: It's tough.
17: We just got to work on our commitment issues.
21: I'm not giving up, man. It's one game. We can get one game. We got a good coach.
17: I'll tell you that.
21: I like John Hood.
17: More of those baseline out-of-bounds plays. Yeah. The blobs. Good job, Coach Hood.
21: Yeah, man.
17: Rally the troops.
21: I have faith, man. Let's just stick with these guys and see what happens.
17: All right, we're going to take a break. That was Talking TBT with Mario, who completely sabotaged last night's game at Freedom Hall. This is Drew, Ryan, Billy, Shannon. We'll be back with more from SEC Media Days and some UK basketball history later.
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17: Welcome back to Kentucky Sports Radio. Drew Franklin filling in for Matt Jones with Ryan Lemon, Billy Rutledge, Shannon the Dude, and Mr. Mario, Mr. TBT himself. Friend of the program, Finnego Ham on KS Board. It's not his legal name, but his KS Board name.
22: Okay.
17: Check out KS Board. He says that the way Drew is worked up about TBT makes me think that he bet La Familia to win. Finnego Ham, you're correct. I took us to win last night, plus 110. I was feeling good when I heard Willie was going to be active. So, yes, I did hold an L on DraftKings. But I like that they have the TBT lines on DraftKings. And when it comes out tomorrow, I'll be betting it again. Shannon, you got thoughts about DraftKings?
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17: One more TBT thing, a little correction. The game's at 6, Mario, according to the website. So me and you would have been an hour late if I got that cleared.
20: Got there at halftime.
19: More guys.
17: Although their website does say Freedom Hall. It is at Memorial. Communication hadn't been the best on the TBT, but we're going with 6 o'clock, Historic Memorial Coliseum. Shannon's favorite announcer will be there, yeah. And hopefully La Familia will add some size to help out with Trez, who jumped on the table. Ryan, do you have anything else from the A-Vision Glass text machine?
22: I'll just pick the next one in line. This is a random one.
17: Okay.
22: Matt never reads my text. Please read this. Just want to say good morning.
17: All right. Good morning. Is that the best?
22: That was the.
17: I thought we had 50 of them. That was the best of the 50?
22: I just picked the first one I found. I don't get the football excitement. I've never been less excited for UK football. I don't care about style of play, the uniforms, the power K, the atmosphere, and all that. I just want to win. There's absolutely no chance to do that again this year.
17: Well, you seem fun.
20: Wow. With the negativity.
22: My goodness.
17: Who peed in their Cheerios?
22: There is one narrative. The team is going to be much, much better, but the wins may not reflect it.
20: Did we say that last year, though? Did we say the team was going to be better last year, but the wins were? I feel like that's the exact same thing we said about last year's team. Am I wrong?
17: Yeah, well, yeah. We're being fans, and you're allowed to do it every summer. I mean, Tennessee every summer says they're winning the national championship. Speaking of which, I was going to save this for later, but did you see what Josh Heupel said about Lane Kiffin yesterday?
22: I didn't see it.
17: So Tennessee also spoke at SEC Media Days, and Lane Kiffin heads to Knoxville. If you all recall, last time he returned, they threw mustard and golf balls at him.
22: That's true.
19: Yes.
17: Well, they asked Josh Heupel if Tennessee fans have cooled off since that game. And he said, I hope not. I hope the grocery stores are stocked with mustard and the sporting goods stores are stocked with golf balls. Almost encouraging that out-of-line behavior. Is that a fair or foul on Heupel, the head coach?
19: I think
17: not only trying to slow it down, but bringing it back.
19: I think that's fair. He's tongue-in-cheek about it. He doesn't want the fans to throw golf balls at them, but they are Tennessee fans, so you got to be careful. They might just do that.
17: Coach is just like his fans.
22: The women will spit on their shoes, their tobacco juice.
17: And we'll be back for more SEC Media Days.
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35: The storms have come to an end and the severe threat is over. A couple spotty showers are possible early tonight, but most of us will keep it dry as the humidity begins to fall. That makes for a much more comfortable Wednesday. We start the day around 66 and make it to only 76 in the afternoon with more sunshine in the second half of the day. And then heading into Thursday morning, cool and comfortable, dropping to 58. That's the forecast. I'm 9 First Warning meteorologist Mark Stitz.
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0: KSR, Drew Franklin filling in for Matt Jones. Got Ryan Lemon, Billy Relich, Shannon the Dude. 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What is that face you're making? What is Mario? What is he doing? What is Ryan?
1: Mario's playing with the cameras, so I'm making faces at him.
0: I just look up. Ryan's got his tongue out. You're the oldest one here. I feel like we brought our little kid and sitting in the corner goofing off.
2: Oh, these high-def cameras and Ryan is not a good recipe.
1: I don't know. What are you doing? You just kind of tweaking the cameras?
3: And I'm trying to fix it.
1: Well, I think I was helping you.
0: Don't make that face again. Forgot we're going with the 4K cameras today. I'm in the big seat. Got the lights on me. Do I look good, Mario? Don't make me look bad on social media. All right. Thank you.
1: You look like a girl dad.
0: Thank you.
2: Oh.
0: Shout out, Avery. Ryan, I need your help with this and the callers.
1: I'm very excited about this topic you're getting ready to talk about.
0: Again, 859-280-2287, if you remember these things. So, on the 4th of July, I wrote a KSR website post called The Ultimate Kentucky Sports Cookout.
1: Okay.
0: And I was like, who's bringing what?
1: Yes.
0: So, like, for instance, it was past, present, dead, alive. Like, it was at John Calipari's house, because Cal always hosted, had the pool. He'd have parties there.
1: Very
0: March
1: true.
0: Madness.
1: Yes.
0: Mark Pope brought the Kroger deli meat, because that video where he's slicing the deli meat and the Kroger stuff. You know, typical stuff like Rich Brooks with the tomatoes. We'd have to go back. That was on the 4th of July. But in doing that research, I learned of a lot of things from back in the day that I didn't know about. Mm-hmm. For instance, I knew there was a Cliff Hagan's Steakhouse.
1: Yes.
0: I had Cliff Hagan on the grill for his ribeyes. It was called Cliff Hagan's Ribeye.
1: Yeah.
0: I did not know it was near me on Winchester Road in what is now like a rundown building that I pass every day.
1: You go by it every single day.
0: I had no idea. So I go down this wormhole looking up the steakhouse. There were locations all over Kentucky and in Ohio. There was one in Illinois. And I don't know if I believe this completely. It was just a Facebook comment. But apparently in Champaign, they changed Cliff Hagan's ribeye to just the ribeye because of a game in 1984 with Kentucky.
1: Oh, yeah.
0: According to this random woman on Facebook, she seemed confident. But the point is, there's all these fun things that history's kind of forgotten. So things like that, where Cliff Hagan's ribeye, I looked up the menu. Did you know you could get a 10-ounce ribeye, a baked potato, you could go to the salad bar, which apparently was more famous than anything, bread and a glass of wine for $10.95.
1: No, you're lying.
0: Think how much time has changed, Billy. But this Cliff Hagan's ribeye is a place to be. I think there's one in Hazard, one in Paducah, Frankfort.
1: It absolutely was the go-to restaurant in Lexington for years and years and years. But unfortunately, it closed right before I got here. Like, I never got a chance to go.
0: Well, if you went, I would love to hear about what it looked like, the ambiance, where people just hanging out.
1: Yoga Girl and her family used to go, like, on special nights. You know, birthdays.
0: I need to hear from people that lived there. You know, we just lost KS Bar. I feel like this is, I feel the same for Cliff Hagan's.
1: Very true.
0: Had a good run. But then I keep going down this wormhole. I knew Patino had a restaurant.
1: Yes.
0: Bravo Patino. That was downtown. Where exactly was that?
1: It was in, Triangle Square.
0: Okay.
1: There's a clothing store right now on the bottom floor.
0: And Urban Outfitters. Okay.
1: Okay. Bravo Patino's on the second floor. Right above it.
2: It's a good location.
0: Now, you were at UK for that, right?
1: I definitely went to Bravo Patino a couple times before he left town and it closed. I think as soon as he left town, it closed. It didn't survive.
0: So take me back in time. It's like we're the lady on Titanic when she's 84 and she closes her eyes and she goes back and she can see the steps and everybody's wearing their tuxedos and it's this beautiful scene. Close your eyes and put me in Bravo Patino, because I was fascinated reading about all these places.
1: It was very nice. It was like an Italian restaurant, like upper scale Italian restaurant. Like you couldn't, it was a good like date night location.
2: Kind of like Puccini's.
1: Well, I think they behaved themselves a little more at Bravo Patino's. Yeah,
4: okay, but it was sort of like Puccini's. Okay,
1: it was kind of dark. Yeah. The food was good, but yeah, it was you know, you didn't go there every day. You went there on special occasions, okay. Date night type of thing.
0: Like white tablecloth kind of stuff?
1: I believe so. I can't remember for sure, but maybe.
0: And I think I've heard stories, maybe like recruits when they would visit, they would go there.
1: Oh, yeah. Yeah,
0: that
1: was.
0: Seems like a, that was might the, be a skating around the rules just a little bit.
1: Well, we're Kentucky, of course. We can modify the rules.
0: So there was Cliff Hagan's ribeye.
2: Is that right?
1: Yeah.
0: Bravo Patino. Didn't uh-huh. Rex have a place?
1: Rex's Threes.
0: Yeah.
1: Is where Hooters. Wait a minute. Let me get this straight here. Rex's Threes is by Joe Bologna's.
0: Okay.
1: And then he sold that and then went on the Hooters franchise out there on Richmond Road.
0: All right, so there's these restaurants, and then so I had Cliff Hagan on the grill. Then I learned I didn't realize our coaches used to hawk so many products. Tubby Smith had a barbecue sauce. It was called Tubby's 3-Point Barbecue, and another one called Tubby's Honey Mustard Dunkin' Sauce.
2: No way.
0: Were you eating the Tubby Smith barbecue sauce?
1: I don't remember that, but I'm not denying that it was probably true. Probably had it. I just don't remember it.
0: I'm still going. I have more. 859-280-2287. If you remember these things or want to take us back in time, I want to hear more of them.
1: Well, Patino's pasta.
0: Yeah, he and Joanne had their own pasta.
1: Had their own pasta. I definitely remember that.
0: Was it? I think I saw like some different jarred sauces, but did they have the actual pasta as well?
1: Yeah, the pasta was in like a bag. I remember that. I don't remember the pasta sauces, but I know they sold their own pasta for a little while. Patino was selling everything. Books, pasta.
0: I saw he's had coffee. There was a Patino coffee? Were we not paying our coaches?
1: I mean, the dude was as popular as anybody in this state has ever seen in that time frame. He could sell whatever he wanted. People were going to buy it.
0: I've seen the Rick and Joanne Patino cookbook.
1: Yes.
2: I have.
1: I'm in it.
0: I'm
1: in it.
0: You're in it.
1: I have a recipe in the Joanne Rick Patino cookbook. Yes.
0: I spent well over an hour trying to find copies of it on the internet. I couldn't. I know they're out there. I think Marsha has shown me one before. You're telling me there was a Ryan Lemon recipe?
1: Yes, there is.
0: Oh, my goodness. This is getting better and better.
2: I posted it to Twitter in 2024.
0: Okay, so I'm late to this topic. I apologize.
2: A lot of media members have recipes in it, but Ryan Lemon's caramel nut bars can be made. Just takes about 20 minutes.
1: Can I tell you something?
0: Yeah.
1: I never made it, ever.
0: So what'd you do? You didn't have Google back then.
4: Stole somebody's recipe?
1: My wife at the time, it was her recipe, so I just stole it from her, but I never made it.
4: Did you even eat it?
1: Oh, yeah, I definitely ate it.
4: So it is good, okay.
1: It is very good. I just never made it myself.
2: Mm. Kraft caramels, evaporated milk, parquet spread sticks, German chocolate cake mix with pudding, chopped walnuts, and Baker's semi-sweet real chocolate chips.
0: Did you say I didn't know Billy had access to this so quickly on his phone.
4: Did you say spread sticks?
2: Parquet spread sticks, melted, one stick, half a cup is what the recipe calls
1: don't
2: for.
1: Don't ask me. I never
0: made it. I need you to text that to me. I'm going to try to make this.
2: I'll send this to you.
0: Because Lord knows Ryan's never made it.
1: Bring it in the remote
0: actually,
1: on
0: you
1: Friday.
0: Should make it. 30 years later, you could cook what you actually put in Rick Pitino's cookbook.
1: Okay, I'll make it and bring it to our remote at John Clay on Friday. John Clay Automotive.
0: Really?
4: You're gonna make it? You've never done it before.
1: Send me that recipe. Send me that screenshot. I'll make it.
0: So who else was in there? I mean, Rick probably had, and Joanne probably had a lot of Italian. Like you said, other media members. Do you remember any?
1: Probably.
0: Did Alan Cutler have something in there?
1: Maybe. I really have no idea. Larry Vaught, Lonnie Demery. I don't know who all
0: we
1: is in there.
0: Bring this back.
2: I'll bring it in tomorrow if you want
1: Oscar
2: me to.
1: Oscar Combs.
0: We need the Mark and Leanne Pope cookbook, and we can all contribute. Also we sold big blue toilet seats that were very popular.
1: I don't remember those.
0: I thought you, of all people, would have been the first one to get
1: big blue toilet seats.
0: Yeah. My point in bringing all this, I know we sell stuff now, especially in the NIL era, but was just everything on the table back then? We got coaches hawking barbecue sauce.
1: I'm telling you, and people would, whatever Rick Pitino put his name on, people would buy it. They worshipped him so much. Was it the Rick Pitino toilet seat?
0: It was that era. I don't know if he branded those, but it was while he was the head coach.
2: Do you think this is because coaches' salaries just weren't the same as they are today? You got to try to make a little something on the side?
0: I feel like he was probably paid well.
1: Oh, I'm sure he was paid very well.
0: We need to bring this back in the NIL era. Mark Pope, just open a flea market and start selling stuff. What would you sell if you were the coach?
4: Yeah, I was going to say, he got paid pretty well. Especially when he left and went to Boston, but I'm sure these were just people just reaching out to him. I doubt it was Patino calling up a toilet store, going, "Hey, can I get my cut of the toilet seats?"
1: But Pope right now could do beard cream.
0: Yeah,
1: he's growing that beard out.
0: Beard oil.
1: Yeah, beard cream.
0: Yeah, I wear a good beard oil.
4: Yeah,
1: beard oil. There you go.
0: If you were the coach and let's just say you just took Kentucky to the national championship, and you're like, you know what, I'm going to tap into BB in a little bit, make a little side coin. What's Ryan Lemon's product other than your salted caramel wafers?
1: Big blue pea bags.
0: Oh, my goodness. I walked right into that. Yeah. Well, I want to, if you lived all this stuff, maybe you owned it, maybe you have more. I want to know more about Cliff Hagin's Rhubarb. That sounds like the place to be.
1: I'm mad I never got a chance to go because it was the go-to for a long time in this town.
0: You tell me for $10.95, I get a ribeye, salad, bread, big baked potato, and a glass of wine. They threw in the wine for $10.
1: And it's so weird you drive by now. That's a seedy area of town. Oh. That's a rundown strip club, nasty area of town. That's where it used to be.
0: I pass it all the time. I even tell Abby I want to buy it, turn it into something, you know, kind of revamp that area. I had no idea I could get my hands on the former Cliff Hagin's ribeye. Any of these callers? I see there's some popping up. Let's go ahead and get some before we go to break. Let me look at the little clocks. Let's go to Woody. Woody, did you live any of this?
5: Guys, can you
0: talk about something else? Yeah, we can hear you.
5: No, I've been to Cliff's way back years, 40 years ago, I guess. It was good. But have you ever been to a party and had a hog on the bar?
0: I have.
5: Have a hog?
0: Yeah.
5: Well, I do.
0: Get your hog in there, boy.
5: I miss those days, I tell you. Let me ask you something about the soccer thing. I've been watching a little bit of soccer, and I enjoy the start of it where the kids are out with the players. And so the championship game was on Sunday. Got up at 8 o'clock, and I said, Mama, find it on the channel. And she's having trouble finding it. And she found something at 5 o'clock. She thought the game was at 5 o'clock. So I'm outside grilling the hog. I come in at 3 o'clock. Trump's handing a trophy to him. I was so mad.
0: What time zone are you in? I'm pretty sure it started at 5 o'clock. It was 5 o'clock on my TV.
5: No. Hell, the game started like 2 o'clock. Yeah, the game was over.
2: It was like 3 o'clock.
5: And what it was, and the game was over. So I went back, and Fox had something. And I looked back. They had the Nashville Indy race on. And then that some channel that had the championship game was almost like, what is it? This is a weird channel. Why is this championship game on this channel? And so, it was like, and it had a different wording for 3 o'clock. It didn't even have the soccer championship. I was it's just like NASCAR one time. Oh, that hog? Oh, yeah. Man.
0: I'm sorry about that. I got a dog.
5: Okay, but boy, I tell you what, that ain't nothing, but you got to know what you're doing. Of course, somebody's got to do the sad thing of taking it down. We always say a prayer to the pig before we take it down, and then I got a guy, we clean it up and gut it and all that stuff and throw that baby on the fire. And it takes a long time. You sound like he's from Arkansas. Go Razorbacks.
0: All right. No, we're not going Razorbacks here.
1: I do have a new nominee for the Whiskey Thief call today. That call was all over the place. I didn't understand half of it. A little confusing.
0: So I guess soccer was at 3.

0: You got some fond Deshays memories?
1: Question, Ryan, what is a triangle square? Can you draw that for me?
2: Well,
0: appreciate the call.
2: The block, the square downtown, has a triangle in it of the fountains. So they call it Triangle Square.
0: I think it's Triangle Park.
2: I also call it Triangle Square.
0: It's our Ryanism for today.
2: It's triangle a big block. It's a square block, but there's a triangle right in the middle of it.
0: Yeah, I think it's called the Square.
2: Yeah.
0: And then across the street is Triangle Park.
2: That's why it's called Triangle Square.
0: Does Lexington know that it's called that?
2: Yes. Now they do.
0: Well, on that, we'll take a break, go over shapes with Ryan Lemon, get him caught up on those. This is KSR.
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0: abandoned.
1: Welcome back to KSR. Drew Franklin here. Can't beat them. 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Ron Lemon, who added a recipe to the Rick Pitino cookbook we learned about. Got Billy Rutledge, Shannon the Dude. Anybody got an ad read ready? I didn't work that out over the break, but if anybody wants to just
2: Let me just jump in here. 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

0: Or ask for cornbread spritz at your favorite bar or restaurant. It's cornbread grown for the good life, and these guys are also going to need your help at some point soon trying to keep hemp legal around here. So just follow them on social media. They'll have more information on how you can voice your opinion and help out there. So back to you,
1: Shannon. We got to fight for our right to cornbread.
0: That's right.
1: Trying to pry it out of my dead hands. Get it.
0: That's right. I'm with you.
1: Cornbread.
0: Yep.
1: Gummies, seltzers, spritzes, yep. Not at all.
2: They got a tough battle coming, so we got to get behind them and help support them.
1: That's right. We got a lot of phone calls.
0: Yeah.
1: I don't know. It's kind of like what Matt says. You can talk football for 30 minutes. You might hear from Joe, one or two. I don't know if these are people wanting to go down memory lane, but let's get right to it with Todd.
3: Hey, guys. Drew, I think it was you a few minutes ago said we must not have been paying our coach as much for them to be hawking all this stuff. That reminded me, I recently read that the year after Joe Hall won a national title, he got a raise and his new salary was $45,000. Wow. So you think, wow, that was okay, but that was 200 years ago. So I just Googled a minute ago, what is $45,000 in 1979 worth today? And it's 208 grand. So yeah, they did have to hawk a bunch of stuff. I remember, I think Hall had 300 tickets in Rupp Arena that he was selling on the side, which was a little controversial. Not as controversial as Barnhart's 20 or whatever it was, but still. So, yeah, we didn't pay him much.
1: Yeah, when Barnhart took over 20-some years ago, he mentioned the ticket problem in his press conference. I think the ADs had like over 100. They were trading for cars and stuff. So I'm glad we reeled that in.
2: The president, the AD, the assistant AD, they all had a bunch of tickets.
1: Yeah. Still, Joe B. could have been paid more. That's a lot of trips to the Cliff Hagan salad bar, though.
2: Well, he came out with an album. Remember, he had the Joe B. album.
0: That's right.
2: Maybe he made a lot of money on that.
0: Oh, yeah. You think he made money off that? Let's play one of those.
4: We'll
0: play.
4: Did a radio show after his coaching days.
0: Yeah. With Denny.
1: Let's go. Joe B. and Denny would love TBT right now. Our friends, the Blues Brothers, had that sign Saturday. Said Joe B. and Denny would love this.
2: Would love that,
1: with the back and forth in the summer. Let's go to Jan.
5: Hello?
1: Hello, Jan.
5: Hey, Cliff Hagan. I worked there my senior year in college at University of Kentucky.
1: What was it like?
5: What do you want to know?
1: How fun was it? Did you like your job?
5: I absolutely loved it. And here's funny. So I started with a very popular soft drink company after I graduated. And I actually made more money in tips my first working at Cliff Hagan's in my first year at this particular cola company.
1: was it like the place to be? You seeing celebrities in there all the time, basketball players? Was it a big hangout?
5: It was absolutely a hangout. And my two favorite customers, Sam Bowie and Melvin Turpin.
1: Oh, but they could put away some salad bar or ribeye.
5: Listen, and ribeye. It was a blast.
1: Is it true that ribeye was the only thing you could get as far as protein?
5: That's it. Salad bar, ribeye. Here in lunch, have been something else, but I honestly can't. Nobody came for anything except the ribeye and the salad bar.
1: I love it. Well, thanks for calling in, Jan. Nice to hear from you.
5: Sure.
2: You do something well. You don't want to deviate. You want to keep doing what you do well.
1: It's like Cane's. You don't have any decisions to make.
2: That's right.
1: Is what we have.
2: Chicken, chicken, chicken. What combo are you picking?
1: Come in here and eat it. How about let's go to Sean.
6: Hi. This is Sean, Louisville, Kentucky. Love you guys.
1: We love you too. What's up?
6: Tajon Prince. He's got a wine bottle. I've got a wine bottle my sister gave me years back. So I know he's got has to do with some winery.
0: Was he even old enough to be drinking wine back then? Was he? I don't even know if he's 21 or not.
6: I don't know.
0: Yeah.
6: I'm trying to think what the year was. I'll take a look at the bottle real quick if y'all got a second.
1: I'm looking on the internet. It says it's $21 per bottle. That's fitting for number 21.
2: Yep. Tony Delk had a wine there for a little while.
1: He did. TD's wine.
2: Yeah.
1: Well, thanks. We appreciate the call. With the booze, there's been a lot of that. I mean, the Maker's bottles after the championships. You know, our friends at Whiskey Thief have done several recently.
2: Michael
1: players.
2: Kidd Gilchrist had one with the Whiskey Thief.
1: Tony Delk really got into the wine. Tayshaun with the wine.
2: Mark Stoops. Yeah, the bourbon.
1: Jack Givens and company have that 78 Legends
2: That's
1: bourbon.
2: That's very
1: right
2: true,
1: now.
2: Yeah.
1: You could do the booze all day long. Let's go to Bob.
7: Good morning, KSR.
1: Hi, Bob.
7: Y'all are
1: good to
7: working
1: hear from
7: my
1: you.
7: Y'all are working my atrophy brain. Remember Tommy Kron ran Cliff Hagen Steakhouse there in Louisville when he came out? And Ed Beck ran the Derby Dinner Playhouse in Jeffersonville for a while.
1: All right.
7: There were two of the old players that got into the restaurant and food business. But just like I said, working my atrophied brain. And y'all have a good day. Enjoy this.
1: Thank you, Bob. It's always good to hear from you.
2: Tommy Kron, I obviously know that name, and I guess he managed one of Cliff Hagen's. You told me something I didn't know, that there were Cliff Hagen steakhouses outside of Kentucky.
1: Yeah, that's how big they were. Didn't have to rely on just being a UK basketball star. Went into other places, too.
4: Where on Winchester Road is this at? Because I pass it every single day, and I had no idea.
1: Well, Riot, you said it was a former nightlife establishment fairly recently, just one or two past that. I think now it's actually like a vintage kind of retro shop.
2: Is it?
1: Yeah, that has stuff in there.
2: As you're coming down, it's one on the right side there, those couple of seedy little places right there.
1: You keep saying seedy. That's fair. But next time you're driving through there, close your eyes, not while you're driving, especially on Winchester Road. By all means, follow the roads, pay attention on that one. But maybe pull over and look at it.
4: Try check it out. Yourself. Yeah, I'm there every day.
1: So. All right. We'll be back right after this. We're having fun with memories from old Kentucky basketball restaurants and parks. This is
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1: Is playing music from the Joby Hall album. Will the podcast listeners get to hear this?
0: No. We don't, I don't want anybody to sue us.
1: Yeah, no, well, sorry, podcast listeners. Yeah. Play a little bit of this. Let's just let it.

0: foxtrot to this.
1: Oh, 100% I can foxtrot to this.
2: Good find, Shannon. Good find.
1: What year do you think this came out?
3: This came out in the 1970s. Joe B. Hall had quite the singing voice. He's got another album where he does
4: duets. You probably have a hearing loss.
2: Ron with the impersonations here lately. What else is in Ron Lemon's impersonation bag over there?
5: Oh, I like to do Shannon. I don't like this. I don't like you. I don't like life.
1: What? That's not my Shannon impersonation. No.
6: That was your impersonation of somebody else doing an impersonation of me.
5: That was me doing Josh Hopkins doing you.
6: That was you doing Josh Hopkins doing me.
5: Yeah.
2: All right, we'll work on that one. Let's go to Kentucky Longhair. He's been waiting, then we'll have a little more fun with our topics.
7: How's it going, fellas?
2: It's going well.
7: Yeah, I'm originally from Eastern Kentucky, so I've been to the Cliff Hagans in Hazard. Back in those days, you know, I didn't have too many coins to rub together. You can go, you can make you a good meal out of the salad bar, you know, box up your steak and baked potato and have two meals for the price of one.
2: Wow, really taking care of that bargain.
7: And one of the best things there was two shops down from the restaurant was Dahlheuer, so you could stock up on your Kentucky apparel right there.
2: Good, that's another UK classic. We missed Dahlheuer's. Tubby and Donna wore a lot of Dahlheuer's.
7: Yeah, I've got several items to get that I've got from Dahlheuer from right there in Hazard, Kentucky.
2: Well, thank you. We appreciate the call. Dahlheuer's was so big. We had it in Madisonville.
5: Oh, yeah.
2: The Parkway Plaza Mall.
5: Everywhere. Owensboro Mall or the Town Center Mall, where it's called there in Owensboro. They were everywhere. Hazard. They started, I think, in Hazard.
2: That's where you had to get your UK gear.
5: Yep.
2: Ryan, you keep up with weather. What's going on outside with our weather today?
5: It's going to get nasty this afternoon, not just in Kentucky, like all across this part of the country. And like, I think from 2 to 3 o'clock, it's supposed to get nasty. And then I think about 5 o'clock, it hits Philadelphia and New York. I mean, like nasty stuff.
2: Well, I got baby Avery's in daycare now. We get like updates to this app, and they sent a picture. First of all, look how adorable she is.
5: Look at little baby Avery. But they sent this. She's such a cutie patootie.
2: She's smiling.
5: Coochie-coo.
2: Okay. She's smiling through her first tornado drill. So I guess we've already had her siren. Oh, wow. We've already had sirens in Lexington. That's how I know. Also, I just want to take the opportunity to show off my adorable baby. But yeah. We already got sirens going off.
5: Yeah. I'm no Bill Mack, but I think that there's some stuff coming this afternoon.
2: Mm. Well, I hate that. Everyone stay safe out there. Unrelated to the weather. Also this afternoon, Billy R. Sports and I will be doing NFL Cover Zero.
5: Nice. Yes.
2: It'll be just us without Matt. Mario is going to be hanging around to help us with it also, but we still have a show to plan before we get to that. Looking forward to talking to you even more today, Billy.
1: Random news notes and maybe another ranking or two. We've been doing that lately. I'm excited that football's almost here. Not only the NFL, but college football is what, a month away at this point?
2: Yeah. What's the Hall of Fame game is less than a month,
1: like 2 weeks or so.
5: I know the Denver Broncos report to camp today.
2: There you go. It's that time.
5: Dane Key reporting to camp today.
2: So be looking for the new NFL Cover Zero with Bill and I coming out later today. Some other media news this morning. Did you all see the ESPN layoffs continue?
5: Yes.
2: You know, unfortunately, in this business, layoffs can happen at any time. We've seen it happen to some of our friends at iHeart recently, and ESPN's big personalities are not immune to it. And yesterday, Ryan Clark, who's been on NFL Live for a long time, one of their big NFL personalities, they fired him during the show.
5: Mid-show. They came and got him. He didn't let him finish the show he was currently doing. That is unbelievable that can happen.
2: Yeah, so my understanding is it started to trickle out that he was getting fired, and he didn't know. Some other outlets, maybe Outkick was first.
5: The Athletic, yeah.
2: But they were reaching out, and I think they were worried that Ryan Clark would find out and maybe say some things, knowing that, well, this is my last show. That's my understanding why it happened. Otherwise, just what a jerk move to let him go mid-show, because it was NFL Live. He's there with Schefter and Mina Kimes and Laura Rutledge. They go to break, and the four-shot became a three-shot, and he was just gone.
1: Yeah, and I'm trying to see it from ESPN's perspective where, you know, he learns on the air that he's going to get fired. Something bad could happen, right? He could say something that they wouldn't want out there. So I think they have to make that move at that point. But why put the guy on the show if you're going to fire him the next
5: that's
1: day?
5: That's my point.
1: Like,
2: they didn't just decide.
1: Trying to get
6: one more drip out of him, you know? Like, try to squeeze him for one more show. They should have let him go already. I mean, the moment that you know that you're going to let somebody go, you should just go ahead and do it, right? And that's, you get into these situations by not doing that.
2: And then it had to have been awkward for the other three. And oh, they have to finish the show, and he's just not there.
5: They come back from the commercial break, and Ryan, one of their four, is not there.
2: And they
5: they can't acknowledge it. Well, they just fired one of our coworkers.
2: I wonder if they had any idea next? Going into it. Like, they were just looking at him like, oh, this could happen at any moment, or if they were blindsided also.
5: If the word was out that other media entities knew about it, they knew about it. Probably even he knew about that it was coming.
2: That'd be like just now, we're talking with Ryan about the cookbook and him not understanding shapes, and then we come back from break, and Ryan's just not in here, and I've got to talk to
1: him. And we don't address it.
5: Yeah,
1: we got to let it go. Drew and me the rest of the show. Well, he wasn't the only one. We're getting some more names this morning.
2: Well, that's the next one. Ryan, your boy Carl Ravitch was next.
5: This one hurts me. I mean, I think I heard he'd been there 33 years. Did a ton of UK games the last several years with the SEC and ESPN Network. A ton of games. Greatest hairpiece in the history of media.
6: I still don't believe it's a hairpiece.
5: Oh, it is. Yeah.
6: How do you know? How do you know it's a hairpiece?
5: You can tell, like, when you're close, you kind of look at it. There's a little line
6: right
5: there.
6: Are you just jealous? He's got...
5: I am very jealous. He's got great hair. But I'm a super nice guy. I think he's one of those guys you never hear anybody say anything bad about. Did a lot of baseball stuff back in the day.
6: Baseball tonight was really awesome.
5: Baseball tonight. Yeah, he was the guy. But he did so many SEC basketball games in recent memory. I hate to see this happen to him.
2: Yeah, we had him and Jimmy Dykes. It felt like every game. Yeah. I think they called more games than Tom Leach and Jack Givens. It was just, well, here's Ravitch and Jimmy Dykes again.
5: Ravi.
2: As a play-by-play guy, fine. I won't say he's the best, but as Shannon noted, the old Baseball Tonight SportsCenter days. Yeah. I mean, Ravi was awesome. Hate that that's the way it ends after three decades with the company, because I know, Shannon, you grew up watching him too.
6: Yeah. Like you said, loved him on SportsCenter, and then Baseball Tonight, did a lot of baseball games back then sort of transitioned over to basketball. I didn't think he was bad at play-by-plays, much better than the TBT guy, but I hate to see that he's being let go, and, he's just one of those old-school ESPN guys that you remember, like, from back in the Chris Berman days. You know, there's not a whole lot of those guys left over there now.
2: And a reminder to us, count our blessings every time we're on the air.
5: Amen.
2: Yeah. This business, not anywhere really. We see this happen all the time across the country. Names you're familiar with.
5: I think Cam Newton was one of them let go today.
2: Oh, was he? I didn't see Cam.
1: Charles Newton. Davis, who does a lot on the NFL Network. Stefania Bell. A couple more.
2: Well, big shakeups at ESPN, but the Ryan Clark one mid-show felt like a little foul.
5: And it didn't involve our own Matt Jones. He's still good. Yeah. He's got his new show coming up in August.
2: Yeah, Matt survived. Matt gets started soon once he gets back from
5: August
2: Aspen.
5: 3rd,
2: yeah,
5: I think.
2: Looking forward to that. Yeah. Going to be tuning in every day. Let's go to Linda on the phone lines.
0: Hey, how y'all doing? Just a quick story about Bravo Patino's. We went up there one night, and Billy Donovan and Rick were at the bar, and everybody was surrounding them getting autographs, and I mentioned to my friends how horrible that was. They were
2: Yeah, it's tough. You don't really want to bother them, but sometimes you can't help yourself when you see someone you really adore, and even if they're mid-bite, you got to go up and say hi.
0: And after Patino went to Louisville, I destroyed most of my Patino memorabilia, but I kept that napkin for some reason.
2: You still hang on to it today? You got it framed, or is it just chilling on a desk somewhere?
0: I've got it framed with a couple of other things. So, and it was a good place. It was a fun place.
2: All right. Well, thanks for calling in. Appreciate the memory. Let's go to Ryan, not Lemon, but the one on the phone. What's up, other Ryan?
8: How you doing, Drew? Drew, I met you at a bar in Fern Creek. You don't remember me, probably. I had long hair. I got real long hair now. But Shannon played out there, Bullfrog Creek and Fern Creek.
2: Oh, yeah.
8: I met you before, met any of the other guys. You remember
6: DK's
8: me?
6: DK's Pub, yeah.
2: Yeah.
8: You remember me, Drew? You come up to me. You were real nice to me.
2: Yeah, I mean, I was actually going to call you today to see if you remember me, but you called first.
8: Well, anyway, Drew, I got a couple things.
2: Okay.
8: History of Kentucky. First of all, y'all been talking about Pat Riley, different ones. Ryan's right. He didn't play a lot in the NBA, but at Kentucky, he had jumped 2 7-footers. Neil Walker was one of them. Finkel was another one. jumped center. He was an athlete. I mean, he played against a Texas Western team. He's the only guy could guard on Rupp's runs. Schenectady, New York. He played a couple games against Kareem Abdul-Jabbar, which is Lou Alcindor back in the day. Mm-hmm. Cliff Hagan, they used to be one in Louisville, I think. And Cliff Hagan played center in the NBA. He played for the Celtics. You'd have to look it up. Celtics, Hawks. And then he went to the ABA, and he was a player coach. He played for the Dallas Chaparrals. Thanks for taking my call.
2: Yeah, good to see you again, or hear from you again, old friend. And also, we don't have to look it up on Cliff Hagan. We believe you. You wouldn't lie to us. We met at TK's Pub. I believe him. You believe him, Ryan?
5: I do, and I know we met Ryan at Ramon in Bardstown, and he won some tickets that day to Shannon.
6: Yeah. We met him quite a few times.
2: Didn't Cliff Hagan also, was he the assistant associate AD? He was the athletic director,
5: yeah. You know, they named the old baseball stadium, Cliff Hagan Stadium, you know, after him.
2: Cliff.
5: You know, he's like was the first guy, I may be wrong about this, but won like a Kentucky State high school title, a UK national title, and an ABA title. He won all three, and I believe he was the first guy to do it.
2: And had a salad bar. $10. Yeah. You can get all that. Let's take our last break. Got a few more calls to get to, and we'll wrap this thing up. This is KSR.
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5: Ryan Lehman here from Kentucky Sports Radio, but I'm not just a radio guy. 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
17: How awesome is this?
2: 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This is Drew Franklin filling in for Matt Jones with Ryan Lemon, Billy Rowledge, Shannon the Dude, and Joby Hall.
17: I do have something from the Aviation Glass text machine. I want to read.
2: I haven't been hitting it very much today.
17: 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A square like in Madison Square Gardens.
2: All right. Appreciate that addition.
6: You're still defending it. 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
2: GM Billy, we got some Shady Rays trips coming up soon, right? You don't have to present the dates right now, but don't we have
1: Louisville and Lexington.
6: Nice.
1: And I forgot that we have some tickets to give away this week.
2: All right. Well, do we have to do it today?
1: No, we don't have to do it today.
2: Yeah, kind of up against the clock on the giveaway.
1: But we can do some giveaways this week. We have Barry Manilow tickets at Up Arena.
6: I know what I'm giving away on the show tomorrow.
1: Nice.
6: Barry Manilow tickets.
2: When is Barry Manilow at Rupp Arena?
6: August 4th.
1: So we'll have a little fun with that over the next couple days.
2: Yeah. You got any Lil Wayne at Rupp Arena tickets? I think I'm going to go to that. That's in October. Carter Revisited.
1: No Wheezy.
2: One of the greatest albums of all time. Let's go to Mike on the phone lines.
18: Hello.
2: Hello.
18: Hello.
2: Hello.
18: Hey, good morning, fellas. Good morning, fellas. How y'all doing this morning?
2: We're excellent. Thank you for asking.
18: Hey, thank you for letting me speak here. I want to make a comment about Coach Stein's yesterday when he made a comment when they asked about his confidence, and then he said, you know, it comes from me. I love his confidence, number one, and I'm glad he's here, and I think we add a little bit of spark into our program. My only problem is I'm an old fart, ex-football coach and high school principal, and I sort of like the tack of the old school coaches like Bear Bryant and Lou Holtz, where before a game you'd think the quarterback just got out of the orthopedic clinic. He's been on crutches all week. The center has probably hadn't had a bowel movement in a month, and he can't play. And Bear Bryant and Lou Holtz, I think, attack it from a different circumstance. I don't know if that's old school or if it's sort of like Shannon talking smack. I mean, Shannon, I didn't really mean that. But
6: that's
18: anyhow.
6: Okay. Yeah, go ahead. Yeah.
18: I like his attitude as far as his confidence. I like the tactic of a more humble coach that has this woe is me and then come out and kick your ass. And that's my opinion, and I know that's old school philosophy. I don't have any problem with Will Stein speaking that, but I think that when you speak that, you better back it up. And coming from a program at Kentucky, which I love and I'm a graduate of, you know, it's a hard road to hoe that you can speak that and back it up. And I hope he does. I had a problem speaking like that, and I think it's like everything. Everybody's got an opinion, but my opinion, I like to go into it with a little more humility and or confidence and yet back it up on the field. And I'd like for you all to comment. Thank you very much for your program.
2: All right. Thank you, Mike. Appreciate the call. Nothing wrong with that attitude.
5: No, but he's right. It's kind of the old school line of thinking. You backed it up on the field. Well, now the new way of coaching is like you do want to kind of be a little cocky and have a little swagger. And
2: juiceful is useful, Ryan.
5: Juiceful is useful, Drew.
2: And Will Stein does not lack the juice. One more thing from SEC Media Days that came out today. Our former running back, Dante Dowdell, transferred to Georgia and was lined up to be their starting running back. And he was in an ATV accident that suffered an injury. And Kirby Smart said today they're not even sure when he'll be available. Oh. So a former Cat who was in line to take over Georgia with a pretty serious off-the-field wreck there on an ATV this spring, Billy.
1: I hate to hear that. That's a guy maybe didn't work out at Kentucky, but you still wish him the best. But that is awful. Can I go back to that call for a second?
2: Yeah, have at it.
1: Because I can tell you what surely relates more to young kids today, and that's the swagger. That's the confidence. That's what Will Stein says. Waiting for a play beats them on the field, that's not the way you get recruits in 2026.
2: And we're doing a good job getting recruits. So far, the philosophy's working. Will Stein's got a great class so far. He said yesterday, got to have good players to win. I'm going to go out and get good players. So yeah. we like that attitude.
5: Yeah, right now they're selling the dream. Okay, now they got to go out and they got to win some games. So a question on the Vision Glass text machine. We all talk about the Alabama game in week two. What would be your second pick for a Kentucky upset in the football schedule this year?
2: Tennessee.
5: At home?
2: Just tired of losing Tennessee. Yeah. It'd be a great way to start the Will Stein era. Get Alabama and get Tennessee. I don't even care what you do with the rest of the games, to be honest.
1: Where's the A&M game this year? Is it at A&M? A&M.
5: Third week of the season.
1: Let's go. After you beat Alabama, you go to one of the hardest places to play in the country.
2: Will Stein talked about coaching in Texas yesterday. He did 2 years of high school coaching in Texas. Yeah. He's got connections down there.
5: See, I think they got to beat Florida because John Summerall's coming in as a head coach. That's a guy a lot of people wanted to be coach here. I think that's you got to go get him and win that game.
2: Well, let's just win them all, Ryan.
5: Might as well.
2: Pick one.
5: We ain't scared.
2: We also quickly learned yesterday that the SEC championship's in trouble. So if Will Stein's going to win one of those, let's get it this year.
5: Very true.
2: They talked about it with playoff expansion. The game in Atlanta might be going away.
5: I hate that because that was kind of a fun way to kind of end the season. Or going into the major bowl play, so I hate to see it go disappear.
2: Yeah, especially before we get one. So let's go ahead and get one this year. Guys, it's been fun. Tomorrow we hand it over to Shannon.
5: Shannon T. Dude. Leading.
2: You going to answer the phones while you lead?
9: No, we got Rick coming in. So we're going to add Rick to the mix.
2: So Shannon will be driving tomorrow. Maggie Davis is in Thursday. Talked to her yesterday. She's looking forward to it. Ryan Lemon on Friday. We're at a remote John Clay Automotive
1: in Nicholasville.
2: So meet us out there if you want. We had fun today, though, talking a lot of football. Mario's TBT team, we're going to turn that around. Thanks for listening. This has been KSR. We'll be back tomorrow, 10 to 12.
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23: The recent World Cup soccer final averaged about 40 million viewers on Fox TV, plus nearly 24 mil on Telemundo in this country. Whopping numbers. In Major League Baseball, the Dodgers at Phillies game is about to start after a rain delay at the beginning of nearly an hour and a half. Baltimore at Boston rained out. They'll play a doubleheader on Wednesday. The Yankees home game against Pittsburgh rained out. They'll play a doubleheader on Wednesday. Yankees lefty Max Fried will come off the IL to start Wednesday night. The Yankees are second place in the AL East, just a game and a half behind the Rays. Rays are winning tonight 3-0 at Toronto in the top of the third. The Twins are tied 2-2 at Cleveland in the bottom of the fifth. Braves ahead of the Padres 2-1 in the top of the third. The Dolphins gave All-Pro linebacker Jordan Brooks a 3-year extension. Panthers starting right tackle Taylor Moten will miss the start of the regular season due to a blood clot. I'm Steve DeSegre.
24: One guy is happily divorced. One guy is happily married. One guy gets called daddy by his 3 beautiful daughters. Aww. One guy gets called daddy after a credit card approval. One guy won a state high school basketball championship. One guy only covered a state high school basketball championship. One guy's been inducted into 3 halls of fame. One guy has only mocked a hall. Does this seem weird to anybody else?
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26: 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We will not N-O-T interrupt you. 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